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So Chuck Kerfoot as well as Chip Smith, they both wanted the threesome with Led Zeppelin. You're in it. Ramble on. You've got Misty Mountain Pop up next on Rock 101. Right now, Dancing Days.

0: Wrapping up another block of your favorites on Rock 101. 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

0: California women went on a tirade against airline workers. Okay, there you go. This is why we got to have that no-fly thing.
1: Oh, I just having a bad day.
0: Yep, never going to have another bad day again. So this woman escaped an airplane through the emergency exit and the inflatable slide. I will give her credit. When I'm elected king, it's going to be one of the first things that I do. It's going to be
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subscribed to the new Buzz Plus. 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

0: than a block of granite is a block of rock. We've got another block coming up in less than an hour on New Hampshire's Rock Station, Rock 101.
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0: Well, as I write this, my brother's wife is expecting baby number 7.
1: Oh, no. Oh. That thing's like a clown car.
0: I have.
2: Oh, boy.
1: Sneeze, kid falls out.
2: Oh, no. Oh.
1: Don't even remember making that one. Sounds like her husband can't even back out of a driveway, Greg. Oh.
0: You had me a clown car.
2: That's hilarious.
0: Oh. Anyway, baby.
1: Your couch doesn't even pull out.
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The Granite State has come together, and we're proud of our heroes, making it through to better days. 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

Just in case you missed it, Clint August Radio on Instagram and Clint August on Facebook. A new kitchen challenge. We took some Krispy Kremes. My buddy Jay and Maylani, buddies, I should say, came over and they said, hey, have you ever pan fried a glazed donut from Krispy Kreme? We're like, no. So we did. Caramelizes it. It's absolutely spectacular. So then I go, well, hey, let's try one of the pickles on it, like a little dill pickle chip. Maybe that'll be good. It wasn't great. But then I said, wait a minute. I don't know why, but maybe mustard, just a dab of mustard with a pickle on it. And I got to tell you what, no joke, it was spectacular. If you have a weird food or drink combination for Clint's Kitchen Challenge, I'll give you credit if I use it. 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
1: Laura has more rules than a Catholic school. Yeah, she got rules. 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
1: Yeah.
3: One day we'll take a nap together. I'll just come over and I'll teach you the art of napping.
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2: I hope if you guys don't mind, I might just watch you.
1: I'll be in the closet. You can close the closet and I'll look through the little slats in the door. If you guys are, let me know when that's happening.
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1: Yeah, I'll watch. 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
4: Dirty adventure.
1: Absolutely.
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1: I'll even be in the closet with Scotty. I don't even care about Scotty. I won't touch Scotty. 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
2: Yeah, wow.
1: That'd be great.
2: Standing room only. Standing on my pants.
0: Yeah. Greg in the Morning Buzz. It's an everyday thing. 5:30 to 10 on Rock 101.

Waking you up every morning with Greg in the Morning Buzz. 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Rock 101.

0: You're home for Rock, Rock 101. I'm Clint. I'm heading out the door. Enjoy your 4th of July weekend. Happy birthday, 250th birthday to our country. Hope whatever you're doing, you have fun. I'll see you Monday at 7 p.m. And if you've ever served this country, past, present, men, women, every branch, we love you. We appreciate you. Thank you. And God bless you and your families for your tremendous sacrifice.
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1: Who's the hottest celebrity, like the hottest celebrity, that you think you'd have a shot at if they just got to know you? I think Jennifer Garner would like me. I think she'd like me. What? She's nice. I mean, she's got her head together. She's not all hung up on looks. She dumped Ben Affleck.
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1: 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I think I maybe got a shot.
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3: 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She loses both her eyes.
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1: So mine is old-fashioned. 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
1: What are we talking about?
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8: Wow.
1: No, that is not correct. 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
9: He's the closest so far.
1: 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I'm going to throw a second clue in, if you guys are okay with that. Mine is heavy.
9: I figured.
1: Thank you.
9: Welcome.
1: So nice.
0: Greg in the Morning Buzz. 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

0: drive-thru restaurants for not having a second menu displayed at the beginning of the drive-thru, not at the speaker box.
1: The warm-up one. But the problem with that is people stop at the warm-up menu and then they talk to it.
0: Yeah, but then when you get to the box and then they're like, what do you want to order? And you're like, I haven't had a chance to look. Yeah.
2: In my town, sometimes I order in the trash can.
0: Oh.
1: I said that.
3: You, Greg, knows where I'm talking about.
2: The trash can is before the speaker. So I pulled up there and I'm like,
1: and it sort of comes out toward the car.
3: Yes.
1: And so I rolled up
3: into it.
1: Hey, I'll have a, you know.
2: Guys, hello.
3: The extender. If it has an extender, you talk into it.
1: I did. I sat there and then, like a moron, you know, from up the road, I heard, you gotta pull up. Gotta pull up.
3: Yeah, there
1: you
3: go.
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0: harder than a block of granite is a block of rock. 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

0: Craig and the Morning Buzz.
1: Here's a guy in England. Some guy showed up in the ER in England with a huge anti-tank artillery shell from the World War II. Up the, what's it?
2: Yeah.
1: The old artillery shell.
3: That's
1: and
3: one
1: the,
3: of Kelly's special.
1: Yeah, and the no-go right there.
2: And the no-go.
1: He claims, of course, total accident. Because there's so many times.
2: Would he sit on it?
1: When I've been, you know, sitting around the house and all of a sudden, whoa, that's an artillery shell on my backside. He said he found it while he was cleaning junk out of the house, put it on the floor, and he fell on it butt first. Which I guess, in all reality,
3: feasible.
1: You know, it could be the dumbest thing to ever happen, but that doesn't mean it didn't happen, right? It could happen.
2: The last place I'm going is the hospital.
1: Yeah.
0: Craig in the Morning Buzz. 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

0: Everybody, this morning's Buzz Cuts are brought to you by the Big Brothers and Big Sisters of New Hampshire. Great organization doing some great work. We're kicking the work week off for you on Monday at 5:30. We've got ESPN's Eric Fried's going to join us. We've got Ask the Buzz and lots more. It all starts Monday at 5:30. But right now, let's get back to some Buzz Cuts brought to you by Palmer Gas and Oil. Friendly, simple, safe. Sock, sock, shoe, shoe. Right?
1: Yeah.
0: We discussed that a little earlier in the show. This is what we get.
2: Guys, this is a bit you've done before with the sock, sock, shoe, shoe. What are we regurgitating now? I don't know.
1: How many years, Greg?
0: I have no idea. 40 years of doing shows.
1: And this guy's got became, a... the reason, and I said as we talked about it, that this past week, Sadie Sink from Stranger Things was doing doing a bit with Jimmy Kimmel, and it made me laugh. And then it's been a thing, like, now people are talking about it. So I brought it up.
0: Yeah, brought it up because it came up again. But you know what? I remember the last time we brought it up, which was 1989, and you texted me the same thing, dude. So, you know, why don't you start regurgitating your texts, okay? You can't... Dude, I love it. You guys have done this before. Okay, whatever you say, I believe you. I absolutely believe you, because guess what? I can't keep track. I'm going to get home today at 2 o'clock in the afternoon and just go, hey, you did this thing this morning. I'm going to go, I have no idea what you're talking about. I mean, doesn't that happen?
3: Yes.
0: Where people will ask you about what you did this morning, and you go, dude, I don't know.
1: No idea.
0: I don't know. It's weird. I know it's weird. I know the same subjects come up from time to time. It is what it is.
1: Yeah.
0: It is what it is.

0: put on the shoulders of Pat McMullen.
1: Who is not here to defend himself.
0: A master Jedi when it came to aggravating.
1: Yes.
0: But my dad is an amazing aggravator.
1: So is that where you got it?
2: From him?
1: Absolutely. Is that what you're saying? So you're blaming your lineage?
0: I'm saying, you know, I didn't get
2: his.
0: I got his, you know, his skills on aggravating.
1: Yeah.
0: Now, I love to aggravate Greg. I love to aggravate Kelly. Because at the same time, they give it back to me. And every once in a while, I aggravate the girls. But I like the reaction that I get better from you guys. And I want, if I aggravate somebody, I want them to aggravate me back. Because that's
1: it's
0: the
1: a
0: fun
1: game
0: of it.
1: To you.
0: Yeah. That's the fun.
1: There
0: of
1: is
0: it.
1: Nothing more fun than being aggravated on a daily basis. It adds to the enjoyment for my day.
0: I'm
1: every
0: with you.
1: Single day.
0: I am so with you.
1: Okay.
0: And
1: all right.
0: Yesterday, we did a segment on the air with the Who's the Douchebag.
1: Right.
0: And it was about the couple that broke up and then the...
1: Max and Meg and Ben.
0: Yes.
1: Yeah. Right.
0: And I, being a funny guy...
1: But you are.
0: Being a funny guy.
1: And famous.
0: I said the line, all Bens are douchebags. Because Ben plays bass.
1: I said Ben plays bass in your band.
0: So Ben and I, we love to aggravate each other.
1: Right.
0: We don't stop. It happens nonstop.
1: Ben
0: is an amazing human being, and I love him.
1: Yeah.
0: As soon as I said it yesterday, I laughed. My phone dinged. One guy in the band's like, "You got him!" And then I hear from Ben going, "Oh, you're dead on Thursday." So this is just
1: Ben,
0: how,
1: that's band talk.
0: This is locker room talk.
1: Okay.
0: This is how we do. Oh, you know what? Yeah. I got him. I got him.
1: Yeah.
0: Fantastic.
1: Yeah.
0: So you know what? Great day yesterday.
1: What a great day.
0: It was
1: so good.
0: It was a great day.
1: You left here going, we had a good show.
0: Great
1: you were
0: show.
1: Excited.
0: Yeah. Great show.
1: Great show.
0: I gave Kayla a ride home. We chatted. You know what? Great day.
1: Yeah, great day.
0: So Amy comes home. We make dinner. Fantastic. Hey, I'm getting ready for bed. Ding. My phone dings. That's my sister. Now, when it's my sister, she doesn't text very much. But when she does, it's something. Hey.
1: Laura, is it safe to say that his sister Susan is the moral center of the McMahon? And Stephen is very, very, as well, but definitely the moral
2: yes, in
1: center.
2: The 20 plus years that I have been a part of the buzz, there's been numerous occasions where I've gotten the call after the show or that later that night saying, I talked to Susan, and she called to say, maybe I was a little harsh on you, or maybe I could have been hurting your feelings when I said this. So Susan has always been my wing gal.
1: Yeah.
2: She's
1: a conscience.
2: She is, and she calls and lets him know, like, hey, I heard you talking to Laura today. Maybe you should call her.
1: You know, you have the little angel on your left shoulder.
0: And that's Susan. And that is my sister.
1: Yeah.
0: Is an amazing woman. So I look down and I go, 8:12.
1: Something might be up.
0: Something's going on.
1: Got to be answered, yeah.
0: You know, I put my glasses on, and I read the text, and it says, did you say on the radio that all Bens are douchebags? My sister's youngest son, Ben, took a ribbing at work yesterday. I guess he also works with a bunch of aggravators. And they were like, what did you do? And this poor guy, who's just trying to live his life, go to work, be a great dad, all he's trying to do is get through life.
1: Yeah, yeah. And you fragged him.
0: And I...
1: Innocent bystander.
0: Because of the wanting to aggravate bass player Ben.
1: Yeah.
0: Just to shake his cage, because I know...
1: All Ben's a douchebag.
0: I know that all the guys at his work are listening, and they're going to laugh at him, and you know what? I got him.
1: You got him.
0: I got him.
1: Yeah.
0: Because I love to aggravate. At about 8:13, when I read it for like the 10th time, I thought I was going to throw up. Because I was
2: You didn't think of that, Ben. Ben.
0: I was so... going after. I got you, Ben. I got you. You know what? When you come in on Thursday, you just shut up, because I'm the king. I got you. I am.
2: Look at you.
3: Got the nephew.
0: I got my nephew.
1: Yeah.
0: Who is a great guy all day yesterday. So, throughout my sister's day, people are coming in, and they're going, hey, is everything all right with Ben and Scott?
1: Mm.
0: Why? Yeah, I mean,

0: why, because he said it on the air today, all bands are douchebags, and he was very, like,
1: adamant about it. Yeah.
0: Oh, that's great. Not even thinking.
1: Yeah.
0: Not even thinking.
1: Yeah.
0: So I start doing the pace, and Amy's like 8 days into the year.
1: So you got out of bed.
0: No, I wasn't. Oh, okay. I was getting ready for bed.
1: Okay. All right.
0: I started doing the pace, and I go, okay, I gotta put this fire out. So Amy's like, what? 8 days in. Fantastic, Scott. Funny. Why did you not even think of that? I'm like, because Ben drives me so crazy. I wasn't thinking clearly. So Amy.
1: You, not thinking clearly.
0: So Amy.
1: Amazing.
0: Well, now you maybe know sometimes how Kelly and Greg feel when you're, and I'm like, first off, that's our job.
2: I'm sad.
1: Sad makes us feel sad.
0: And so finally, I called my sister. And I just said, hey. And she starts laughing. She goes, what are you doing? I said, listen, Ben plays bass in the band, and we love to aggravate each other. And I got a moment yesterday. All of a sudden, I can tie in Ben's name with the word douchebag.
1: You can sing them.
0: I'm taking it. Knocking it out of the park. Mm. Yes.
1: I have my hand up.
0: Yes.
1: I think I want to ask a question. Did it ever occur to you to call Ben?
0: Well, I'm step at a time.
1: Okay.
0: Your sister brings something to your attention.
2: Address the sister.
1: Okay.
0: And just be like, hey, I can promise you, I'm not bad mouthing your kid. Anytime I can get a chance to poop on, Ben.
1: Well, pooping is.
0: I'm going to, because I just love going after him and this and that. And I just.
1: Yeah.
0: I wasn't thinking.
1: Yeah.
0: And she just, all she did was kind of like what you do sometimes. Just let it hang. And I said, should I reach out to him? She's like, you might want to. And today I'm going to.
1: So you haven't yet.
0: I texted him and kind of just said, hey, I'm going to give you a call later. I'm trying to be the funny guy. And I think you got caught up in the crosshairs, and.
1: Yeah.
2: You don't think he's actually like offended, right? Like they must know that you were joking, not talking about him.
1: Well, maybe he thought he did something.
3: Yeah, especially when people approach, and especially in this job, and it's happened to me many times, where you're talking about one person because of that name, and then somebody see that another person with that name, and they're like, hey, were you talking? And no, I wasn't talking about you.
1: And most of the time.
0: In the past, like sometimes I'll go, it's Greg will be like, that guy's name is Steven. And I'm like, all Stevens are jerks. My brother's name's Steven. He used to beat on me.
1: Andy used to say that. And Andy's real name is Steven.
0: And that was the joke. And I felt so bad.
1: Yeah. Yeah. Yeah, he knows you though, right? I mean, he knows it's not about him.
0: But at the same time, say, you're at work and all of a sudden we don't know what it's like because we're the ones, but say somebody in our family goes, whoa, your brother was bad mouthing you on the air today. So you really don't know because you didn't hear it.
1: Right, so now, all day at work,
0: he's got people going up to him going, oh, dude, you should make sure you and your uncle talk and fix it. I don't want the guy to go have a bad day because of me. And I was trying to have the other Ben have a bad day.
2: See, this, I wanted him to have a bad day.
1: The thing is like, I have a hard time rectifying the difference between the roadkill that we have to deal with so often, like every day here in the studio, and then this side of him, where he's like,
0: I really
1: feel
0: bad that I made someone feel bad. Well,
2: he actually has feelings.
0: I love to aggravate. No. Love it.
1: I didn't.
0: But if you're not giving it back,
1: then
0: it's like I immediately kind of stop because like that's not fun.
1: There have been times when he's come at me and I just stop. I stop playing, and that is a way to get him to sort of stop. So I forgot what I was going to say. It was something along the lines.
0: I wanted to just apologize because I know a good portion of his buddies and the crew listen, and I will be contacting him later on today and just saying, hey, just so you know, it wasn't directed at you. So
1: he knows it now.
0: Yes, he does.
1: He knows it now. What I was going to say was when those kind of things happen, and I think I can speak for all of us. I think we've all kind of experienced it. The story that person on the other end gets, or your family member get, is less than accurate.
0: Yes.
1: Sometimes, I mean, it's always some embellished kind of thing. I'm like, I didn't say that.
0: And what makes
1: I didn't
0: me,
1: say that. We about, clearly said Ben is in your band.
0: Yes.
1: We clearly said that.
0: What makes me mad, and I drove in this morning, I'm like, damn it, Ben won again.
1: Yeah, that's right, and I know he's listening right now, he's gonna come in tonight, walk around like he's Ric Flair, and he won, and I was like, ah, I got him, and then all day I had the high of like, you know what, I showed him, I tried, this is awesome, and then bang,
0: 8-12 my sick to my stomach. I'm like, that's not what I meant, because immediately I said it and Greg went a second and went, isn't Ben in your band?
1: Yeah.
0: And then like Laura's like, oh, I love Ben.
1: I love Laura that he wanted to vomit, actually. He was so upset. This guy who does nothing but just openly poops on everybody, just off
3: his nephew.
1: Even like, shut that baby up. I mean, this is the guy that said, shut that baby up to a mom driving to work with her kid
0: after,
1: making noise in the background. Shut that baby up. He said that to her. Didn't feel bad about that. You know,
0: yeah. So I can assure you, my nephew, that was not directed at him.
1: Mm.
0: I just, what makes me angry, like I said, is just Ben tonight's gonna walk in like, ha.
1: Yeah. I got a couple of weeks ago. So you and Kayla are having a baby. When I got home, that moment when we talked about that.
2: Was she concerned?
1: She sat there with a puzzled look on her face. Because Valerie's pretty much unflustered by, you know what I mean? She's heard it all.
0: 40 years and she's heard it all.
1: Yeah, she's heard it all. But she's never heard Greg and Kayla are married and having a baby.
2: Yep.
1: That one happened just before Christmas, Laura.
3: I missed that.
1: I don't know. Somebody Googled something.
2: Like ChatGPT'd something?
1: Yeah, and said that Kayla had left the show because she married Greg, parentheses, the host of The Morning Buzz, and they are expecting a child.
2: And we're married.
1: And we are married, yeah. And I don't know where it
2: came
1: from.
2: Somebody asked where I was, and that's what it...
1: Yeah. And it was okay. Like, I don't know. Whoa. It's crazy, but that's...
3: Well, congrats, guys.
1: Yeah. Well, you know, it's, she's not showing yet.
2: No, I'm just waiting for it to pop.
1: For the baby bump, but yeah, we've all had those kind of things, but...
0: So that was mine, and I...
3: Congratulations for changing her, Greg.
1: Yeah, finally fixed her.
3: You fixed her.
1: Yeah. So Maybe you change your ways a little bit. Maybe you think about it before you speak. Maybe you stop slinging arrows all the time. No?
0: But you know.
2: What fun is that?
0: You know what it's like when somebody you love to aggravate. You're like, there's a chance right now. We are using the word douchebag and Ben all in the same. This is fantastic. All Bens are douchebags.
3: Not all Bens are douchebags.
0: Maybe I'll go out tonight.
1: Good portion of the Bens are douchebags. Almost all of them. Almost all of them. Yeah. Yep, absolutely. I've known some really nice Bens, though. I've known some really nice Bens. I'm thinking of names where... Nice. Douchebaggy names, and I want to say them, but I can't. I don't need that.
3: No, that's the problem, is there's so many... You know so many people with so many different names, you can't crap on anybody.
1: Try having your wife be pregnant and they work at a school, and any name you throw out, they're like, not that kid. Nope.
0: You don't want that kid.
1: You don't want that kid.
0: He picks his nose and eats
1: it. Oh, my God. Isaac. I know an Isaac. I don't want or whatever the name may be. You know
0: Isaac
1: what I mean?
0: Isaac poops his pants all the time.
1: I don't want a pooper. I don't want a pooper. So, anyway. We all make mistakes, Scotty.
0: Yep.
1: I'm not even going to ride you about this one.
0: So, yeah.
1: You know?
0: Let's help Ben have a good day. You get that rare
1: glimpse into... It's like the Grinch when his heart grew 10 times that day. But the problem is... again, and he'll be back to the regular Grinch like tomorrow.
0: Yeah.
1: You know what I mean? Because it's Friday.
0: Just, it's like, I disappointed my sister again.
1: Yeah, he'll eat the poop today. You know what I mean? He'll eat the mess today, but then tomorrow he's going to be right back at it. So,
0: Thanks, Ben.
4: It's good for the show, though.
1: It's good for the show. Yeah, it's good for the show. All right, well, anyway.
0: My bad.
1: I do get some pleasure out of his suffering like that.
4: I know you do.
1: You know what I mean? If it was real suffering, I wouldn't feel that way because I care. I'm a caring being. But this, he deserves
0: it. And
1: the
0: then my own wife's like, well, now maybe you kind of know what Kelly and Greg. I'm like, first off, that's what pays the bills.
1: What is... you haven't heard from your parents on this thing?
0: No.
1: Because they
0: No, they'll
1: Judy will call.
0: It'll be a day or so, and then I'll, or maybe even tonight when I headed home from band practice, I always call mom. Mom will go, oh, thank you, me and Funny again. You know, what do you do? Are you going to be happy when we have two family get-togethers? Because not everybody can be in the same room.
4: His mom is an angel. Like, seriously, an angel. You know what I mean? Mm-hmm. Like, the nicest person on the planet.
3: And that's where Susan gets it.
0: She'll swing by after church, and I'll go, well, where you been? She goes, church. One of us has to go.
4: Yep. She's good-looking, too.
0: Okay.
4: She's good-looking.
0: All right.
4: I followed her on the walking track for a couple miles. I was like, wow.
5: I remember.
4: Anyway, just...
5: You sent me a pic.
4: Yeah, I did send you a pic. Yeah,
0: let's get one. Send me a pic.
4: Like an apple. It's really a... Anyway, all right. We are going to break. Kelly has news coming up right after this.
6: Be right back. Don't move. More Buzz coming up. It's Greg in the Morning Buzz. 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
1: Hey, everybody, it's Greg. 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The Buzz 24/7, it's there for you. Well, 24/7. All right, let's get back to some buzz cuts brought to you by Palmer Gas and Oil. Friendly, simple, safe.
2: And now it's back to the buzz.
1: I'm gonna blow off Final Vinyl.
3: Okay.
1: Just say. I know you get to do it tomorrow. It's okay.
3: Unless we decide to blow it off tomorrow.
1: No, I'm just feeling the vibe. I'm feeling the groove.
3: Okay. As we get done having this conversation, do you girls feel bad that you didn't go to the office or get in a fight or anything?
4: No, I liked working with my teachers and the principals and stuff to make school a better place.
5: I just like getting through school.
3: What time did you read that? Yeah, did you read that?
4: Yeah. Or is that... I did a lot of things within the school that made it was a great partnership to be friends with your teachers and the people. Guess what? I still, after school, might have went and watched all the fights. Maybe cheered some people on that I liked or didn't like.
6: Gave the winner a bunch of Budweiser.
4: But guess what? I wasn't there beating anybody up. I just kind of wanted to see what would happen.
1: Can I ask you a question?
4: Yeah.
1: How many clubs were you in?
3: All of them.
4: A lot.
1: I'm sure.
4: Yeah, I don't even know.
3: She started Spanish club?
4: No, I took French. Club? I took French.
1: Music club?
4: No, I was... No.
1: Home ec?
4: Yearbook? No.
3: Home ec, you ran it.
4: Yearbook, just like the community of caring, all like the volunteer kind of things, student council, all that fun stuff.
1: Okay.
4: Yeah.
3: Did you say all that book, fun stuff?
4: Book buddies and stuff. Yeah.
1: Okay.
3: What is book buddies?
1: You help another student.
4: Maybe another student who maybe isn't getting good grades.
3: Gotcha.
1: I did that. Did you do any clubs?
7: Yeah, I was on student council and I was also in yearbook committee and I was in DECA.
1: DECA? Business club?
7: Yes.
1: Did you run the store?
7: I did not have to run the store, no.
1: Did you work the store?
7: I worked it for like one semester when I was in marketing, but that wasn't DECA related.
1: Mm, okay. Kayla, in any clubs?
8: I did peer helpers for a little bit, but I was mostly sports and stuff.
1: Mm-hmm.
6: Sports, my friend.
1: Yeah.
6: No clubs.
1: No clubs.
6: Not anti-club. No. Just so I was too busy playing sports.
1: Yeah. I get it. It takes a lot to ride the pine.
6: Captain. Whoa. MVP.
1: Yeah.
6: Right, not at tennis high school in 1985.
1: And what position did you play in basketball?
6: I was on the bench.
1: I'm only repeating what you've already said.
3: For how long? How long, Kelly?
1: Yeah.
6: It's part of the Fab Five. We would get up by 20 and they'd bring us in at the end of the game sometimes.
8: Bring it home.
6: And obviously road games were painful because we didn't have enough uniforms. I had to wear my uniform inside out and duct tape my numbers.
8: That is so painful.
6: I would pray not to get called in on road games.
1: Right on. Yeah. I'm not. I didn't do sports in high school. I did intramural sports.
3: You were too busy doing the film director.
1: I was running the media stuff.
3: Greg ran the media. He did the radio show.
4: I did videography. So
1: AV club.
4: Yeah. So yeah. I was totally. Good morning, West High. Oh. And I did
1: you
4: the
1: did
4: TV.
1: The announcement.
4: Oh, I did.
1: I did that.
4: I did that as much as I could. I loved being on the TV.
3: I am honestly the two of you saying that. Not surprised.
8: Yeah.
3: Not surprised at all.
8: Right.
1: Nope. Yeah. Well, I mean, look, I loved it. I always knew what I wanted to do, and that was just...
4: No, it was Westview.
3: What about more experience doing it.
1: What about you? Were you in the smoking club? Were you in the smoking area club? Is that what you were?
3: Yeah. No, I got to Dover High, they had just shut that down.
1: Yeah, okay, so no clubs at all.
3: There was no.
1: Yeah, nothing at all.
3: No. Okay. Some after-school programs here and there that was...
6: Too busy slaying Barrington.
3: You were kind of... If you get in trouble, you'd have to stay
1: out. So you were in an after-school program. And not the special that was on ABC. You were in detention, is what you're saying. You were in the detention club.
3: Yeah, you did that a few times.
1: Kind of like John Bender in the Breakfast Club. That was you.
3: Yes, I never had to do like a Saturday.
1: Okay.
3: But it was like an hour after school.
1: All right.
3: Yeah.
1: Okay. All right, just checking. Just get every little piece of information is intel. It's like a backstory on you. You know?
4: I miss Westview. That was fun. Love the announcements.
9: I was doing part of the community.
1: Audio-visual club. Student council, but you don't. It's not a club. You get elected.
3: Do you wear a ring like the Jonas Brothers?
1: No,
8: a purity ring.
1: National Honor Society.
8: I'm in NHS.
1: Yeah, there you go. Right on, sister. Yeah.
3: 4-H?
1: No.
4: We did Kids Cafe, where we invited like younger kids from like the elementary schools and stuff into the high school, and we'd play games with them and arts and crafts, and I'd set up a table.
3: I bet you were fun to play tag with. I bet you had a line. I bet you had a line to win down the road.
8: At a school recently, like,
4: well, I do. Well, when I do volunteer at the elementary school, the kids,
3: she played tag with the kids, and there was like 1,000 kids that wanted to play tag with her. Nobody else wanted to do anything else with the other mothers.
4: No.
10: And she's like, I don't know what you're talking about. Oh, it's okay. All right.
4: No, I did come in here. I was like, I ran for 2 hours straight. Like, they wouldn't stop. I was like, why don't we play basketball? Why don't we play something else? And they just wanted to chase me.
10: Friday night, and Kelly and Kayla, we're looking at each other. We're going, does she not know?
3: She comes in the next day. All they wanted to do was chase me. I'm like,
11: so weird. So weird. Okay. Well,
3: that was the best.
4: He was playing football with his buddies, and he's like, no, Mom. Just go, all those other kids just want to play with you. I'm going to play football with my friends. I'm like, my son didn't even want to play with me.
10: Well, I mean, you know, kids.
1: My mom worked in the vice principal's office. I avoided that place like the plague.
4: Yeah.
1: All right, so that's it. That's it for today. We're going to do the Buzz 24/7. You'll be able to watch that on video, and you can also hear the podcast. All that stuff's at morningbuzz.com. You really should join us on the Buzz Plus Club. Because you get to watch the videos of the 24/7 and the full show video, no commercials, which is pretty cool.
8: And you can be part of a club again.
1: And you're back into the club.
3: Yeah.
1: And you could win one of the brand new giant Buzz coffee mugs. But you got to be a Buzz Plus member. We can just start randomly.
4: So the people that are seeing this probably already know that they can.
1: Right? No, they can see this, but they wouldn't see it commercial free and all that stuff. Yeah. So yeah. Right. Plus, there's going to be other benefits too. So anyway, discounts and stuff like that in the Buzz store stuff. All right. All right.
4: Play a game of tag.

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2: 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The high bidder will get Laura Boyce. Cardio. Just think of it as cardio.
0: I know. Back at the gym.
2: Well, thank you for hanging with us today. We appreciate it. I know I talked about the giving away concert tickets. It got away from me, which means we'll have them for you tomorrow. It got away from me. Hard and soft, however you like it. Right? Heavy metal or James Taylor. We will see you tomorrow. Buzz 24/7. We'll post it a little bit. All the other podcasts will be there. Thank you. Say thank you, everybody.
0: Thank you, everybody.
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2: 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While you're doing that, we've got more Buzz Cuts coming up for you right now, brought to you by Palmer Gas and Oil. Friendly, simple, safe. 7:08, it's Monday, and we always, well, we take your letters, ladies and gentlemen.

0: 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Thank you very much for lending a helping hand. So thank you. This one is something I think you did it for a little while, Laura, but I know Kelly has experience doing it as well. Bartending. We had a letter from a bartender. And I know Kayla's partner Cass has some experience in that area as well.
1: Yes,
0: you know? Alright, so Ask the Buzz is, you got a question, maybe some situation you're dealing with. We are offering our expert opinions. Not that we are experts literally on anything. But we'll throw it out there. I mean, you could throw it out with the bathwater, whatever. You could keep it, take it with you, whatever. But maybe we'll give you a point of view that you haven't currently thought of and maybe help you out of a situation. This one says, Godfather. I have a jealous boyfriend issue that I'm trying to navigate. Okay? Now, this is from a dude. Jealous boyfriend issue I'm trying to navigate. I'm a bartender, and it is my job to be nice to people. Is that right?
2: Yeah.
0: I have a girlfriend that I'm 100% devoted to, and she knows that being nice to customers and cracking a few jokes isn't flirting. It's working customers for tips. Apparently, there's one girl who's a regular that told her boyfriend how freaking funny I am, and he magically turned that into me, quote unquote, gaming on his lady.
3: Whoa.
0: Okay. All right, you say so. Over the weekend, he literally came into the bar and threatened me. I alerted my manager of the issue, and he basically said, handle it.
2: Oh.
0: I don't even know what that means.
4: The manager said, handle it.
0: Yes. And then the letter continues. I don't even know what that means. I mean, she's a good tipper and a nice lady, and it's not right to just blow her off moving forward. But I also don't want to just snitch to her about her man being nuts. What's the best way to handle this without jeopardizing my job or my income? So apparently the woman that said that and made the boyfriend angry doesn't know he went in the bar and said something. And what kind of jackass manager tells somebody who just got threatened to handle it?
4: That's weird.
3: Yeah.
0: That person should not be a manager.
2: No.
0: Period. Totally irresponsible about the safety of someone that works for you.
2: Right.
0: Absolutely irresponsible.
4: I was threatened.
0: I didn't say.
3: Yeah, we have to, like, this whole Ask the Buzz is more about that. Like, you have to.
0: Yeah. Yeah, I'd go to the owner.
4: Right, I'd bypass. Yeah. Next time it happens again, I'd bypass the manager and go right to the owner.
0: So what do you do in the wake of this? So somebody comes in and throws down with you, wants to throw now with you because they think you're gaming on my lady.
4: that is
0: so Ed Hardy shirt. All right, so sorry, it feels like it. What would you do? What do you say? I don't know, Kay. What do you say?
3: I don't know. I mean, I don't know that I want Cass confronting anybody. You know what I mean? Like, I just don't think that's a position the person should have to be in.
0: Right.
3: I think that you don't have to necessarily change the way you behave around this lady, but maybe you do. Maybe you just keep a little distance, but I'm not saying, hey, your man came in here and scolded me. Like, that's, I'm not getting involved in that.
2: I kind of
4: happens again, I think I would.
1: You would have to. I think.
3: Well, if it happens again, but also.
0: I think I might say something to her.
3: I'm not interested.
0: I think I might just say, hey, look, I got a visit from your guy, and he was pretty hot. So, you know, I just want you to know. Because she's got to know. Because if she doesn't know, she should know that he's that liable to fly off the handle. Shouldn't she know that?
3: Yeah, but I don't know if it's my job.
5: Well, part of me says I am going to put a little bit of space between me and that girl. But I think I'm going to say something, too. I'm going to say something. Well, listen, I don't know what people are thinking, but that's not, you know, what's going on. And I didn't really appreciate that, him coming in.
0: Look, I would just say, look, this guy came in, he was a little hot. I just think you should know about that. Because I clearly have no intentions whatsoever. Yeah. And he was really aggravated. And you should know that. Because if she doesn't, And he's that kind of guy that's like, you know, if it's likely that he could go off the handle,
5: yeah,
0: I would want her to know it. I don't, the tips are just not, I don't even care.
1: No, the tips don't matter at this point.
0: You know?
1: I would.
0: Why wouldn't you say something? What if he's some boiling powder keg and she has no idea what she's dealing with?
4: I suppose.
0: You know? But on the other hand, like Kayla said, I don't want the drama.
1: Right.
0: I don't want to get sucked into someone's drama.
5: Is that what's next? Now that I've said something to her, she's going to go home, say something to him. He's going to come back and be even more angry. And now I've got a boss that didn't even want to put it up
4: to
5: deal
4: honest.
5: With it on level one. Now it's going to bump up to level two.
0: I'd go back to that douchebag boss and say, next time I come to you and tell you that I got threatened and you tell me to handle it, I'm gonna lose it. Sorry, that's just, I can't even fathom an employer doing that. But you know what? There are jerks everywhere. That's what I would say. But I don't want the drama. But I would have to get that off. Get
4: that
0: off
4: my chest. I guess we all got to have a little drama. We got to deal with it.
0: Yeah, we do. Everybody does. In every job, no matter what. You know. What are your opinions? What do you say? So you say,
1: unless it happens again. Ignore it right now because you don't need to deal with that drama. If it happens again, then you can say something and just...
0: Kay wins 4 on the Insta.
3: Yeah, I guess I'm pretty much with Laura. I'm avoiding saying anything at all costs, but if you have to say something at some point, then I guess you do.
0: Scotty.
5: I am going to put space between me and her. Not rude, but a little bit. Maybe not joke with her, not kid with her as much. But I'm also going to, I might feel out the situation of saying something to her going, listen, I don't know what
0: when you happens. Say feel out, are you going to use both hands? What are you going to do? I don't understand
5: well,
0: what
5: I
0: you're
5: think it's
0: about.
5: Less aggressive. You just do one.
0: Okay. All right. You're going to go in easy. Okay, yep. Good. I would definitely say something. Kelly, what would you do?
4: Yeah, I guess I would have to say something.
0: Mm-hmm.
4: And I wouldn't change my behavior. I'd still be, you know, if we're joking and have a good time, I'm still going
0: to
4: do that.
0: Yeah, you don't have to get, you just say, hey, look, he came in, he was pretty hot, like, and there's nothing going on.
4: I don't know what he thinks is going on.
0: Right.
5: But you have to,
0: it also draws a line as to the boundary of the relationship between the bartender and her.
5: But you have to show her that it made you uncomfortable enough that you're not even comfortable being yourself with her anymore.
0: Right. All right, 888-556-7625. Opinions do not matter. Let's go to Lisa. Lisa, what do you say here?
6: Well, two things. I've managed restaurants and bars a lot of years, and you always have your employees back, period. That's it. So the manager should have handled it, not the bartender. Second, the bartender really needs to speak to his...
0: You dropped out.
4: Damn. Owner, maybe? I don't know.
0: Yeah, I think it speaks to the customer, I think is what she... I don't know. I don't know what she said, actually. Let's go to Sherry. Sherry, what'd you say?
7: Hey, I think we should think about what might have happened at home that we don't know about. What if the two of them were fighting and she actually said to him, you know, this guy at the bar thinks I'm hot and, you know... We don't know what was said at home. You know what I mean? Like, what this guy that was threatening the bartender... was actually told.
5: We can only take from what Greg read. Yeah. And I mean, they could be Jedis. We don't know this.
0: It could be unicorns.
7: Yeah, that's true.
0: In a situation like that, he threatened, let's say I'm the bartender, right? He threatened me. I don't really need to know about any backstory about why or what happened that I don't know about. I know this guy threatened me. And he threatened me and my manager isn't going to back me up. So I think I'm well within my boundaries to say, hey man, I don't want to get mixed up, but your boyfriend came in here, made a pretty big scene here, and yeah, I just want to be clear with we don't have a relationship.
7: No, I agree.
0: You know.
7: Yeah.
0: All right. Thank you.
7: I would probably tell him too. I'd probably tell him.
0: All right. Thank you. I can't consider every single. I'm not talking about her. I'm just saying like. How, in a situation like that, it's impossible for you to cover every single angle that could be or couldn't be.
5: Yep.
0: Well, what if he said this to her? I don't know.
5: But we can only take from the letter.
0: Yeah. Somebody comes in and threatens you over something, and you're like innocent, and you're kind of going, I don't even know what are you talking about? I made a couple of jokes, and that's it. Chip, what do you say?
8: Morning, guys. I would bother the guy. I wouldn't even, at this point, the tips are irrelevant. Bother guy, don't come back in. And then when he can't go in, he's got to explain to his girlfriend why.
0: And yeah, that's true. That's true. Do you have to, if you're a bartender, can you ban a customer with the manager? The spineless piece of S manager that won't back you up? You're going to go to that guy?
4: The manager's or owner's approved.
0: Yeah, he's going to go, oh, that guy, oh, he's good, we need the money, blah, blah, blah. And he still won't back up his staff.
8: Right.
0: Yeah, that would make me angry.
8: Yeah. Just nip it in the bud.
0: Nip it in the bud.
5: Greg is a big butt nipper.
0: Was a time when I thought it was butt.
4: Yeah.
1: I think everybody did.
0: Nip that in the butt. I'll tell you that right now. I will nip that right in the butt, mister. That butt just got nipped. Okay, I'll tell you that. Bartender needs to tell the lady he needs to back away because he doesn't want people to think he's gaming anyone's lady. I think he's got to back away because her boyfriend's a psychopath. Think you ought to arrange a date with your psychopath boyfriend and your boss, whoever that is. Get them together.
4: My number one rule, bartender, don't game the bitches.
1: It's a good rule, Kelly.
3: It's Cass's too.
0: It's Cass's too. Yeah. How long did you just bartend kind of on, but not really, right?
1: A couple years.
0: You did. So you actually were a bartender. I thought you just jumped behind the bar time to time.
1: So, well, Hooters was different. Hooters is beer and wine only. They didn't have bar booze.
0: Okay.
1: I bartended at the hotel bar.
0: Ah, okay.
1: When it was Ramada Inn.
0: Okay. All right. As a bartender, has Kelly Brown had to deal with something like this? Maybe a jealous girlfriend asking him to stop flirting?
4: No, I have not.
0: Yeah. Kelly's very, very...
1: Yeah, he doesn't mess with like
0: he's
1: that.
0: A professional. And I mean that, and I'm complimenting you. You're a professional. Mm-hmm. You're a good bartender. You're a good person to have at a bar like that because you're friendly, you have good conversation skills, and you know when to not say something.
5: Yeah, you don't... I can tell you right now, when you go there and Kelly's working, you do not have to worry about losing your bitch.
0: Nope. There's nobody gaming on your lady, okay? Yep. You know, he's got the towel over his shoulder. Yep. You know what I mean?
5: So far, I've gone in with Amy, and I have left with Amy. So far, Kelly has behaved himself.
4: I didn't game your bitch.
0: Yeah. A couple of times, though, I mean, I brought Valerie there, and she was way more interested in him than she was with me. But, I mean, that's a whole different thing, you know? Crutchy, just leave it alone. Do not escalate it. I'm not escalating it. She's got to know that if she doesn't know he's a psycho, that's a problem for her.
4: Because he's going to escalate things in his own brain.
0: Thank you. That stuff's gonna go from outside the house to inside the house. She needs to know. That stuff makes me angry. I don't know if you could tell.
1: A little bit.
0: You're a little hot around the collar. You go to your manager. And they say, handle it.
1: Yeah, it's not a good way to do business.
0: It's amazing who they put in managerial positions. Mm. Gretchen, tell this guy to ban the blank from the bar for criminal threatening. That way you don't have to worry about changing the way you do your job with the customer. Yeah, but that's, again, it's got to go through the manager, I would imagine. You know, and he didn't want to do anything.
5: He's right on top of things.
0: Yeah, so anyway. What I would do is I would tell the boyfriend, you know who's really messing gaming with you, lady? The manager.
4: Good one.
0: Go see that guy over there because he's the one she's talking about. He ain't talking about me. He's talking about him. That guy's been moving like that guy.
5: He also drives a white pickup truck.
0: Yeah, he's a human, you know, wagon. Go get him.
5: Whoa.
0: Yeah, sorry. I get angry. I want this guy. Anyway. Well, I hit the wall. I said I would hit the wall at 7:15. I still got it.
1: You're doing
0: for the most
1: good.
0: Part.
1: You know? I feel like, you know what? I actually feel okay.
0: Yeah,
1: even though my Fitbit told me I only slept for 4 hours and 20 something minutes.
0: Had they lost,
1: it would have been different.
0: I was worried that if they lost, it would be a drastically different Monday, having stayed up until just before midnight. So, anyway, okay, we got news and sports coming up with Kelly Christian Poirier coming up at 7:40. Then we got Rate Your Weekend. So you take your weekend and you take three things from it. Whether it was eventful, whether it wasn't, don't worry about that. Because some of us may give you a high score for an eventful weekend, right? Well, you give us three things from your weekend, we're going to rate your weekend and all of ours like it's an Olympic event, all right? And the Olympics are coming. You got all the commercials running now? Bring on the Winter Olympics. Rate Your Weekend's coming up a little bit after 8 o'clock. We're coming right back.
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1: So Scotty, I don't know, something Kayla brought up earlier. You said you wanted to actually bring up and ask a question about.
2: A couple years ago at our, one of our Christmas parties, they had it at a bowling alley. And I was got up there and, you know, did it for a little while. And Kayla was next to me and I really wasn't paying attention, but she was like, oh, that was a good one. I can do better. No, yeah. Oh, okay. All right. Well, you want to play this way? And I'm like,
3: I don't want to play this way.
2: I'm just throwing the ball down the lane. That's all I'm doing. Yeah. But I believe that all of us, there's something that we are. I'm not a very competitive person, but I'm telling you right now, if we are at a red light and you're next to me, ask the ex-governor. It's mine. I'm taking it.
4: Taking the light.
1: Game on.
2: I do not. I'm not a big car guy. I don't. You know. I just. Oh. And if you move your car a little bit, like yeah.
0: Oh, are we doing this? Because I guess we're doing it.
4: Are you rolling up on me?
0: Yeah.
1: Are we doing this?
2: Are we doing this? You have no idea.
1: I'm such a badass.
2: I'm a John Force wannabe.
1: Such a badass.
2: But I believe there's something like you realize.
1: Yeah.
2: Like, because sometimes Amy's been in the car going, mm-hmm. Really? Well, what did we just mm-hmm. accomplish? And I'm like, we didn't accomplish anything. Did I?
1: Yeah.
2: Mm-hmm. Smoke them.
1: Yeah. My level of competitiveness depends upon the person that's trying to be really competitive. Because there's two ways to go. I don't care, and I don't really care one way or the other. Or you're about to go to school, and you don't even know it. You know what I'm saying? Like, mm-hmm. there's two ways to go when it comes to competitiveness. But generally, I'm not a trash talker. I'm not a smack talker. I don't do it. I just let the work prove it, right? Just mm-hmm. let the work stand for itself. You know? I had the boss who told me I wasn't competitive. And I'm like, every day. I just don't talk about it.
2: The guy is still in the radio business, but it's Radio Shack.
1: not me.
2: No,
1: him.
2: The guy you told Greg like 30 years ago in a quick little, hey, I got my cassette. I got my cassette thing here and I listened to some of your breaks. Listen, you're not very competitive.
1: Okay, all right. Anyway, so what is your question? You said you had a question.
2: What I want to know is, what are you competitive about? And you know what? It's just something I can't let somebody beat me off.
1: Okay, where does it come from with you? Because when any type of contest where you're involved, you do get a highly competitive vibe. Where did that come from?
4: Well, I just grew up playing sports. That's all I did.
1: Is Val competitive? Your sister?
4: My sister is just happy if everybody has fun.
1: Yeah, right.
4: Val just wants everybody to have a good time.
2: Uh-huh. I like that.
1: And you think that's stupid.
5: What's her fantasy football name?
4: I just hope everybody has fun.
1: Right.
4: It is her fantasy football team's name. Yeah, she was a dancer and a cheerleader, so it was more about, like,
1: not that they
4: weren't competitive, but it was a bit nicer. Mm-hmm. And I played on some pretty decent teams, so we were all just competitive with one another, and I just mm-hmm. don't really know how to shake that.
1: Mm-hmm. Okay.
4: I like to act like I've been there before. I don't try to be overly competitive, but sometimes it comes out.
1: Yeah, you won't get in someone's face unless it's someone like Scotty, right, who actually needs it. You got to get in his face.
2: I had no idea we were competing while we were bowling. And she was talking, not really, really loud, but like there was a moment there. She's like, oh, so you want to play this way?
1: Yeah.
4: That's what you want?
2: I'm just trying to throw the three down and then go back to eating my pizza.
1: Yeah, right.
2: I think you're being tricky.
1: Laura, with you in competitiveness,
5: I compete against myself.
1: Yeah, you seem to be like, you trash talk yourself.
5: Yeah. Like, I'm a hype girl for myself, but I put myself down to make me better. So it's just like a whole reverse psychology thing for my own, I don't know.
1: Yeah.
5: I got a lot going on.
1: Well, I've seen it in action, and you engineer it to your benefit. Although I worry about the fragility of because she put so much pressure on herself.
5: Make myself better.
1: I guess maybe that's what brilliant people do. I don't know.
5: Brilliant it is, but I'm trying.
4: Bash. I think pushing yourself is a good thing. I don't like when you're mean to yourself.
1: Like, the thing is, don't tell Laura what you don't think she can do, because she's
5: I had to run a marathon. I didn't really want to run a marathon, but when somebody told me I couldn't do it, I was like, I have to.
4: See, I don't have that competitive bone. Tell me I can't do something. Okay.
1: Yeah.
4: If I wanted to do it, I'll do it.
3: You're right.
4: But you're not going to make me do something I don't want to do to prove to you that I can do it.
3: Yeah, I'm with you.
1: Yeah. I'm big on the duh. Yeah. Of course, I'm not going to run a marathon.
4: Correct.
1: Get me? Maybe I could roll one.
5: It made me say, you know what?
4: I can drive one.
5: Yeah, I can do this.
1: Kelly, what about you? How competitive are you?
0: Well, growing up, just like Kayla, playing sports, but I only get that now once in a while. If we go golfing, we have a couple of teams. We play against each team, a scramble format. Loser buys the winning team a round of beers. You talk a little smack.
1: Yeah.
0: But nothing that you're going to worry about. It's all for fun.
1: Yeah. Kelly's smack talk is fun. He doesn't go overboard. He doesn't get in your face.
0: What?
1: No, you don't. I played with him. I played with him many times. He gives you a little smack talk, but it's always kind of funny. You know what I mean? Carl,
0: he
1: bumps it up to a level.
0: At home.
1: Like, I'm like, dude, dial it back. Or serious, I'm going to club you like a baby seal. Okay, boom. I'm going to do that. All right.
4: Get the seals out of this.
1: Yeah, well, I would never do that. That's my point. But anyway. All right. So think about what Scotty said. In your life.
3: Maybe you're not a competitive person at all. But for some reason.
1: Something brings it out in you.
3: Something brings it out. When I'm there at the intersection at Caleb's. I know, dude. You're not going before me.
1: Yeah.
3: I am.
1: Yeah.
3: I'm going.
1: Yeah.

0: And it wasn't like I wanted to be better than the neighbors or anything like that. I just got really competitive, which is an old
1: with
0: man
1: yourself,
0: thing, I guess.
1: Like, because I do say I want my lawn to be perfect. And then it's like, crap, I got to teach Otis not to leave pee marks because it drives me nuts.
0: Yeah, we pulled out some trees and stuff, and I couldn't get the grass to grow, and it was pissing me off. And we finally got our act together, and we did it. We got it, and so it was. And now it looked good for a little while.
1: Last year I was contemplating taking green spray paint and spraying the spots because I really like a perfect looking lawn.
0: Okay, so what are you competitive about? The more unusual, the better. Like all of a sudden, you find yourself that guy is not getting to the exit before me.
2: Yeah. I am not a competitive person. I'm with Caleb.
0: I've done that.
2: Hey, I can throw this ball in the hoop. Cool.
1: Yeah.
2: Good luck with that.
0: Right.
2: But for some reason, when I'm in that car, really any car except a work one, I'm like, let's do this.
0: Yep. That guy's edging in front of me like he passed me and then he slowed down. So then you're like, now you're in competition. Why is he slowing down if he passed me in the first place? I was just humming along, minding my own business. But don't pass me, then pull in front of me, and then slow down. So now I'm in competition. I got to get around that guy. Because, you know what I mean? Those kind of things are how we operate. I'm competitive when the lanes merge from 2 to 1. I try to zipper it, man. I just try to do the right thing. You know, you go, I go, then the next person, then they go. It's like a zipper. That's how everybody should behave. And if you don't, I'm going to try to get away from you. Randy's on the phone, Scotty.
2: Randy, how and when are you competitive?
3: Gift giving.
2: Really?
3: It is a way of winning Christmas.
2: Really?
3: So, yeah, you got to be the best gift giver. And if you give me something good for my birthday, your birthday is going to be better than mine. I can promise you I will win.
2: You know,
0: so much pressure.
2: I kind of agreed with the caller a little bit. Like, when we have a Christmas party and you get one of the younger kids something that makes them scream 5 or 6 octaves louder than you've ever heard them before.
0: Because it's like a human hand in a box.
2: You know, it doesn't matter. There's a feeling in it where you go, yes.
0: Yes.
2: Yes. His mind.
0: But even though what he's saying, what Randy's saying is when he gets a good gift, you just bumped up what you got.
2: Yeah.
0: That's too much pressure for me. Too much pressure for me. But I love that you do it. And I hope that someday you get, I'm going to buy you a gift. I'm going to buy you something really cool. And I can't wait to see what I get after that. Thanks, Randy. I'm competitive against my husband. Oh, and what about you back and forth? You know what I mean? At home, let me see here. I'm competitive about snow plowing. I have to be the first one out and the last one to go home. I want my driveway looking good. You know what I mean? I want the driveway to be clean. I want the walls, because I have a snow blower, like, you know. And I want the walls to be straight and clean. I got to have that. And I don't care about yours, so I guess I'm not really competing with someone. Yeah. But I want it good, but
2: the other day I got a little bit of the lawn. Mm. So a little bit of the green lawn is on the top of the snow, and I think some people would be bothered by that.
0: Laura, say hi to Ed.
1: Hi, Ed. How are you competitive?
4: Good morning, Laura. How are you doing?
1: Good.
4: So I'm a painter, mm-hmm. and if I'm painting a house, even with other people in the same company, I'm competing to be the fast one doing that project. Like, say me and one other guy are painting doors, I want to be the first one done with the door.
1: And does your quality diminish at all, or is your quality still there?
2: That's a good question.
4: I work in a very high-end home around Sunapee area. The lake, my quality does not go down.
0: Let me just tell you, I knew just from hearing his voice, because I thought the same thing, but
1: ask.
0: I'm like, no, this guy's all about quality, because you cannot brag if you're first bad. And suck.
1: Yeah.
0: You cannot brag. So you want to be both. Good for you.
2: Yeah, I didn't think he did one side of the door.
0: Nope.
2: I figured he did a good job.
0: Nope. There's two ways I can go to work, and I'm competitive about beating the people that turn left on the back roads, and I go through town because the lights are always green early in the morning. You know what I'm competitive when it comes to? I'm competitive. Laura's going to agree with me 100% on this one. I know it. I'm competitive with the GPS. When it tells me I'm going to arrive at 3:21, I can assure you I'm getting there like 3 minutes earlier than that.
1: So
0: that's a huge win for me.
1: Every Monday, I mean, I've been doing scouts for how many years?
0: Yeah.
1: Dylan thinks it's hilarious that I still put in going scouts because he's like, you're right, Mom, it is kind of fun. You beat it by 1 minute.
0: That's all it is.
1: I'm going home,
0: yeah.
1: And I'll put in home just because I love beating the time that it tells me that I'm supposed to be home.

0: probably my most frequent competitor.
1: It's every day, multiple times a day.
0: Is the GPS.
1: Oh, yeah. Every single time I get in the car, 100%. I GPS. Mm-hmm. I know where Market Basket is. Mm-hmm. It's right there. Guess what? If I can beat the time that gives me.
0: Yeah, that's a lot of speeding in a time between like a mile. I mean,
1: what's if you hit that light by Duncan?
0: Okay.
1: And,
0: all right.
2: When you say hit the light,
0: actually hit it with a bat. Yeah. Amanda is on the phone. Good morning, Amanda. What are you competitive at?
3: I am competitive about Monopoly.
0: Really?
3: So much to the point that nobody will play with me anymore.
2: So you've made it that much unfun for everybody because you need to win so bad.
0: You destroy. Do you?
3: Well, at first I thought I was like teaching my children like how to play. What's the best way to play? And it kind of went downhill from there.
0: Yeah,
3: they
0: just,
3: they won't play with me anymore.
0: So you
3: can't take out the board. The board's dusty.
0: You bought up the whole board except for like Baltic Avenue, and that's where you put your kids in the ones.
2: Wow.
3: Yeah.
0: You say, okay, all right.
3: Yeah,
0: yeah, you got to win. You got to win.
3: Father was teaching a lesson, and no one will play anymore.
0: There you go. There you go. That's the price of competitiveness. Kelly Brown, you know, used to play basketball with Chloe in the driveway, yeah. And I used to love. One of my favorite things is when he told us how he competed.
4: Yeah, just reject her time and again. It built up, you know, she built up strength that way.
0: He gave her the minute bowl, the finger wave.
4: Yeah, no.
0: You know, don't you bring that S over here.
2: Yeah,
0: you know, that kind of thing. GPS times, absolutely for sure. I used to work in a tire shop and I would compete to get more cars done than the other guys. I mean, granted, they were all lazy and it was very easy to do. But yeah, getting something done before everybody else is great, but you got to do it well. Getting done first and not doing it well is not a good look.
2: No.
0: You've got to do it and do it the best. Not only did I best you time-wise, quality-wise, you can't knock it. Right?
2: Can't.
0: That's what you got to shoot for.
2: You can't.
0: Laura, I'm right behind you on the GPS. I hit start and say challenge accepted. That's from Chuck.
1: Love it.
0: I'm competitive about my garden. I don't know why. Because I can't keep up eating the veggies and a lot to the chickens, but I need to have the most. Yeah, the gardening thing is, people who have gardens love to brag about what they have and the bounty that they've had. Which is weird because you can only have so many zucchinis and you end up giving them away to most people. But gardening people who grow vegetables in their yard, very competitive. It's a competitive world, Kelly.
4: They live it.
0: Yeah.
4: Seems like
0: it's like they're battling against big vegetable. You know,
2: big vegetable.
0: I'm competitive at trick or treating in my neighborhood. I hand out the jumbo $3 candy bars to the kids. Ain't nobody going to be better than my house. Yeah, that's a throwdown right there. Kevin's on the phone, Kelly.
4: Kevin, how are you competitive, my friend?
0: Kevin.
5: Yeah, so, I mean, pick a subject. I'm competitive in it. Like, at work, I'm going to have the cleanest, shiniest truck, or I'm going to do the most loads. At home, I've got the most tools and power equipment in the garage, in the shed. Up at the lake, I don't have the biggest or the newest boat, but I'm playing the best tunes at the sandbar.
0: I'm playing the best tunes at the sandbar.
2: I'm playing the best tunes, you guys.
0: At the sandbar. That's awesome.
2: That's hilarious.
0: Thanks, Kevin. I get competitive when somebody shows up for something and they got every single piece of equipment and accoutrement. Like, they, you know, like, photographers can be competitive, okay? Like, they could be competitive. You get out there and they got that 9-foot-long lens that's a camouflage lens and a camouflage, and they're wearing camouflage. And I just look at them and go, you're standing on the back of a red pickup truck. You're not camouflaged. Like, and my goal is that doesn't mean you're going to take a better picture than me.
1: Yeah.
0: And I'm not the best or anything like that. I'm just saying, like,
4: he's one of the best.
0: I do get competitive to want to show, I do get competitive in that way.
1: Do you sometimes try to take the same exact picture as somebody else to see if yours is better?
0: No, you never try to do that. You never try to do that.
1: Then,
0: like, you could take a picture of you and I could take this picture of the same thing, and it's got to be different. I'm not gonna stand where you stand.
1: But that's the same. Like, that's how you become competitive, right? You want your picture to be better.
0: Competitiveness, I think, becomes how different you can portray something that you both see.
1: Yeah.
0: And it's all subjective, so really competitiveness doesn't matter. If you like it, that's all that matters.
2: All right. So I go somewhere down in Hampton, and you know where I'm standing, you know where I took the photo, and you look at it and you go,
1: like, I could do that better.
2: Do you, and maybe not, post it, not do anything with it, but maybe you go down there and you take a picture and then you compare the two of them and go, yeah, mine is better.
0: No, I don't. To be 100% truthful, I don't really think I'm going to be better than that. I look and say, I can do something different there.
2: Okay.
0: Right? Because, like, and you, yes, you go to places that you've seen other people go. Everybody does. Mm-hmm. Who doesn't go to the Grand Canyon and take pictures? Everybody's done it, but you still do it. And you try to find a way to look at it that maybe hasn't been shown before. And a lot of it has to do with stuff that has nothing to do with you, like the weather. So, anyway, yeah, I'm competitive in that way, but just trying to beat myself, I guess, more than anybody else. Let's go to Tom. Tom, what are you competitive at?
6: Well, me and my son do auto detailing, and, you know, we're always competing against each other time-wise. But yeah. You're 100% right about quality and quantity. There is a line that you can't cross. It has to be done right.
0: You throw a Molly Hatchet, big giant Molly Hatchet on the back of Scotty's little Jeep.
2: I love that. That would be great. Tie a cover that says.
0: It's not a real big Jeep. It's a mini Jeep. It's a half a Jeep.
2: Yeah,
0: you know
2: it's
0: what
2: a half
0: I mean?
2: A Jeep, yeah.
0: Kind of thing. All right, thanks, man.
2: I want the tire cover that has the arrow that says if this ends up, we're in trouble.
0: What about cooks? Like, Laura, you cook, and I know that you used to have, you had competitions with friends of yours. Like, do you look at cooking as a competition?
1: I just entered into a cooking competition.
2: Stop it.
0: You did?
2: Stop it.
0: Good for you.
1: Yeah. Wow. No, like, my cousin sent me a text a couple weeks ago, and she's like, Jeff always said you had an award-winning soup. You got to enter your soup into this soup competition. So I entered it in.
2: Which soup?
1: It's my sausage tortellini soup. Yeah, it was his favorite. So she's like, you got to enter and put in your sausage tortellini soup. So I feel I shouldn't have said it because now what if somebody's trying to get the same soup? But I will be in this competition coming up in a couple weeks, so I'll let you guys know how it all goes.
0: That's good. We'll see. Yeah, because, I mean, I know that you compete with yourself about that, like, with that
1: I know,
0: kind
1: but
0: of
1: I've
0: stuff.
1: Never competed, like, well, actually, all the camp...
0: The camping.
2: How many of those campgrounds are you banned from now?
4: Yeah.
1: No, I've only won
7: two. Are you banned from?
1: I've won two sorry, cooking competitions.
2: Yeah, sorry, listen, we're full. You're like, I went online and looked, and you're not full. No, we just looked you up.
1: No, I still have my apron that was, like, my first annual, yeah... cooking competition.
0: Crutchy, I'm competitive at grilling. Anyone who grills is, though. Yeah, I like to run a good grill. I do. It took me a long time. I burned a lot of stuff. Valerie was unhappy for several years early on. I've gotten better.
2: Cooking.
7: Wow, Kelly thought that one was funny.
0: Not that funny, actually. Yeah, you kind of actually were getting a little bit of a kick out of it there. You know what I mean? Kelly Brown's not competitive at all because Shiloh beat him at everything growing up. Did Shiloh beat you?
4: I did have competitions against, like, I'd be the Red Sox playing the Yankees, and I'd do a whole game by myself.
0: Yes. Yeah. Did the Yankees ever win?
4: Yeah, sometimes.
0: Oh, wow. No kidding. No, that's unusual. I would have thought that wasn't
1: sad.
0: The case. All right. Well, anyway, yeah, everybody's got a little competitiveness in them or something about something. But if I had to choose one thing I'm most competitive about, it's probably the GPS. Shaving a minute or two off the GPS. And you can't go too crazy because you're going to get bunned. You know what I mean? Yep. You're going to get knocked for speeding if you try to do that. I just try to go to the acceptable speed limit and try to just be as, you know, I cut the corners, cut down the draft. I want to, you know, I maybe draft up alongside someone so I'm not using. I try to do that. I learned a lot of stuff from watching racing. You know what I mean? Going into the quarter turn, you know, you hit him in the back panel, bump him up into the wall, and you just scored a scooter on by. I've done all that. All right. News and sports coming up with Kelly Brown. Also, the punch in the face is coming up. And in just a little bit, a good news segment. So maybe like a little after 9. Maybe a little after 9. Even if you're having a tough day, there's got to be some good news. You're right. There's something good that you could talk about. You just got to recognize it and think about it. All right? We're coming right back. Stay with us. The
8: 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Attention, everyone. 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
1: Hope you guys are enjoying the day, and I hope it's a nice long weekend for you celebrating 250 years of America. 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
2: Oh, I don't know. Fun, I don't know. It all depends on your definition of fun. Because this is competitive, man.
1: I know. I got to find out how we ended. I know you said you did a recap.
3: Last year was last year. Long time ago.
2: I know that Kelly seems to be of the opinion that they were on a winning streak. They were on a winning streak. So,
3: I remember one win.
2: Yeah. Okay. The last so it was months. A winning streak. They ended on a one-win winning streak. So 888-556-7625 if you would like to play the Family Feud.

0: 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We also will give you your choice of concert ticket.
1: We ended the season females 25, males 10. So just, yep.
0: Kelly has emphysema. Oh, just got a quick
1: 25 to 10.
0: A lightning case of emphysema, and it's gone already. Just like that. He cured it. David Lee Roth coming to the Hampton Beach Casino Ballroom on May 29th. Tom Kiefer of Cinderella on the 21st, about a week earlier. And then the Fools, they're going to be there even earlier on April 4th. It is their 50th anniversary, April Fool's show. And that I'm going to that. That's going to be so fun. I'm really looking forward to it. So we'll give you your choice of tickets should you be the winner in the Friday feud. Okay? So 888-556-ROCK. Scotty, awful quiet. Awful quiet over there.
2: I don't want to think about last year. We're going forward.
0: Let me just see here. I'm moving a lot of things around. All right, let's see who we got here. Let's see who we have here. I think it's Scott's dad, actually, is on the phone. Pat from Barrington.
1: Oh, that's nice.
3: How you doing?
0: Hey, good. How are you, Pat?
3: I am wonderful.
0: Pat is from Barrington. I thought for a second you might have been Pat McMullen.
2: No, because he did not start the phone conversation with Charming Day.
0: That's true. That's true. Pat, you know how we play this game?
3: Yes, I do.
0: Okay, Pat, so you are first, so you get to choose. Do you would you like to play for the ladies or with the ladies or with the gentlemen?
3: I'm going to go with my Barrington boy.
0: Wow. Okay. Nice. Still, nice. All right. There you go. All right. So Patty and the boys right there. Okay. Locked in. Let me lock him in. And let's go to Katie. Good morning, Katie.
4: Morning.
0: How are you?
4: Hey, how are you?
0: Good, Katie. You know how we play the game?
4: Yeah.
0: Excellent. You get to play with the very lovely Laura and Kayla. Ladies, say hello to Katie.
1: Hi, Katie.
5: Hi, Katie.
4: Hi.
5: Hi.
0: Okay, so we're going to get right out of here, all right? So I'm going to ask Pat and Katie to move to the center of the stage. Consider yourself standing in front of the podium, hands behind your back. I'm going to give you the question. The top five answers are on the board. If you know the answer, you yell out your name like it's a buzzer in a game show. All right? And away we go.
1: Let's go, Katie.
5: Come on, Katie.
0: Survey question. Top five answers on the board for Pat and Katie. Name something you do a lot slower when you have a hangover.
3: Pat.
0: Pat.
4: Katie.
0: Pat, what do?
3: Eat breakfast.
0: Eat breakfast. Eat breakfast a lot slower if you got a hangover. No, that is not up there.
1: Come on, Katie, steal it.
0: Katie, name something you do a lot slower when you have a hangover.
4: Wake up.
0: Wake up. Show me wake up. Wake up / get out of bed is the number four answer. Ooh, wow. So you get to decide, do you want to play or you want to pass, Katie?
4: We'll play.
0: She's going to play. She's going to play. Kay wins. Something you do a lot slower when you have a hangover.
2: Talk.
0: Talk.
1: Good answer.
0: Show me talk. That is not there.
5: Sorry.
0: That is not there. That's one strike. Laura Boyce.
5: Move.
0: Move. Is move there? No, wait a second. It is there. My bad. I got that. Sorry. That is the number two answer on the board. Katie, you have one strike. There are three answers left on the board. Something you do a lot slower when you have a hangover.
4: Function normally.
0: Function normally. Is function normally there? Actually, yes. Everything. Function normally. Yes, everything. The number five answer on the board. Nicely done. We go over to Kay Wins. Two answers left, Kay. There is one strike.
1: Come on, Kay.
0: Something you do a lot slower when you have a hangover. Drive. Good answer. Is it there? It is not there.
6: I had that one down.
0: It is not there. Laura J. Boyce, two strikes. Something you do a lot slower when you have a hangover.
1: Get to work.
0: Show me get to work. Not there. There are two answers left, gentlemen. Pat, boys, talk about it.
6: I have think, but what do you guys mean?
2: I have shower.
3: I was thinking shower, too. Let's go with that, roadkill.
0: Gonna go with shower. Is shower there? No, it is not. The number one answer on the board would have been walk. And the other one that was on the board was think. Kelly Brown with the think.
7: I had walk, but I thought that was move.
0: So, Katie, you get to hang on to the point.
1: Yay, Katie.
0: And now, stepping up to the podium, ladies and gentlemen, Kayla Windsor and Tommy Pollard.
7: Good luck, buddy.
0: Same to you. This is appropriate. Give me one word to describe someone who gets on your nerves.
7: Kayla.
0: Yes, Kayla.
7: Loud.
0: Is loud there? It is the number three answer on the board. Scott McMullen, give me one word to describe someone who gets on your nerves.
8: Bitch.
0: Show me bitch. Yeah, negative. Would you like to play or pass, ladies?
1: Katie?
4: We'll play.
0: I'll play. Laura, give me one word to describe someone who gets on your nerves.
1: Annoying.
0: Is annoying there?
6: Oh, my word.
0: Yeah. Number one answer on the board right there. Katie, a word that describes someone who gets on your nerves.
4: Irritating.
0: Is it there? Number two answer on the board. You have no strikes. There are two answers left on the board, Kayla. One word describes someone who gets on your nerves.
7: Something that's rude.
0: Rude.
1: Answer.
0: Rude. Not there. That would get on my nerves as well. Laura.
1: Obnoxious.
0: Obnoxious. Is it there?
1: Come on.
0: Not there. Katie. Get this one. You stay in it. If not, the guys get a chance to steal and tie it.
4: Entitled.
0: Another reason to be irritated. No, that is not there. So, gentlemen, discuss. One word that describes someone who gets on your nerves to tie it up.
6: I got a dick, but what do you say?
7: Congratulations.
1: Good for you. I'm happy
7: for you, bud.
0: Pat.
6: What do you got, Pat?
0: Ten.
3: Frustrating.
0: Yeah, if it is there, you have tied the game. If not, the ladies have hung on for the win. Frustrating. No, it is not there. It is not. The word know-it-all is on the list, and pest. Right there. Yeah, so that was close.
7: Yeah. Wow.
2: I don't mind losing because I think that was funny what Kelly said.
0: I find it funny that you use the word bitch, which I don't think would show up on the feud game. You know what I mean?
2: All right.
0: You know, I'm just saying. You know. Katie, you got yourself a $50 gift card to the Kittery Trading Post. What show would you like to go see? David Lee Roth, Tom Kiefer, or The Fools?
4: David Lee Roth.
0: All right, you're going. Hold on the line, and let me see.
4: Okay, thank you.
0: Hold on.
9: Just a gigolo, and everywhere I go.
0: Zibbidi-bop. All right, well, hold on, and Pat, hold on the line as well. We'll give you a pair of tickets just because we're in good moods. Okay? All right. It's Friday. You know what I mean?
6: Hey.
0: It'd be nice. Let's get everybody, okay? Matter of fact, I want some of you to go and join me at the Fool's Show coming up on April 4th. It's a Saturday night. The band Fortune and more are going to be opening the show. It's going to be a blast. Looking forward to that. Longtime legendary Boston band, the Fools. If you want to go, email Laura@morningbuzz.com. Give her all your contact information, and we'll give away some tickets so you can be there, and I'll be there, and we'll have some fun. All right? Quick break. Kelly Brown has news next.
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0: Hey guys, hope you're enjoying the day. Coming up next week on The Buzz, Tuesday, first Tuesday of the month with Ryan Russman. So if you have a legal situation, email it to me, Laura@morningbuzz.com. 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
1: 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And the buzz is on whenever you want. Now, welcome back to Greg and the Morning Buzz.
2: We're going to get right after it. Here we go. It's time.
3: Let's get it. It's time for unpopular opinions.
2: Yeah. Well, got them. Everybody's loving something you don't. Or the opposite. You love something that nobody else does. You know? I'm going to open up the text line, 82945. Phone lines are going to be open. Before I get to that, though, I do want to play this talk back here, okay?
4: Hey, Greg, I got something I got to get off my chest here.
2: Here we go.
4: On your advice, I checked out the Taylor Swift mini doc series there on Netflix.
2: Here it comes.
4: I'm not a Taylor Swift fan. Well, I wasn't. It was awesome.
2: Right?
4: It was awesome. What an impressive run that.
2: Yeah. I was unbelievable.
5: Disney Plus, not Netflix.
2: Yeah, it's on Disney, and it's really, it's very interesting to see all that. But anyway, my unpopular opinion is one battle after another, the best movie of the year, according to what all the critics are saying. What movie did you watch? If that's the best movie of the year, Hollywood is in further trouble than I thought. It's okay, but I left there going, did I like that movie? Or did I not like that movie? That's not the kind of way you feel after you watch what everybody thinks is the best movie of the year. That's mine. That's one of my unpopular opinions. Scott McMullen, what's your unpopular opinion?
5: Okay, so, Greg, I have a few, but if we're only doing one.
2: No. Go ahead. Go ahead, Ben.
5: We don't need any more Stranger Things. That was phenomenal. We don't need a side story. That was great.
2: Yes.
5: Leave it alone.
2: Know when to say when.
5: No one wants a new Harry Potter series. Nobody asked for it. Nobody.
2: Nobody asked for a new Avatar either, and it made $1 billion.
5: Kid actors make great adult actors. That's no. No. Some of these people, you go, you know what? You're really cute as a kid, and no.
2: Well, the Fannings, they're both good.
5: Yes. Yeah.
2: Very, very good.
5: And mine, I'm all on this one. Screw New Year's. This is just a bunch of mumbo jumbo. Almost that.
6: I like New Year's Day.
5: No, I like the day. I don't need to go out at night and right. Get drunk and like an idiot.
2: I don't get the whole, well, I'm going to make a resolution. I'm going to change. You can change any day.
5: Why are
2: you can
5: waiting?
2: Wake up tomorrow and say, today's the day I'm going to start a new me. You can do that any day. And yet everybody puts all the pressure on the first day of the year. It doesn't make sense to me. So I'm with you on those things. Laura, what's your unpopular opinion?
0: You guys know all mine. I have sweatpants in public. Boo. I don't like Oreo cookies. Bacon on everything is crap. Pretty much those are my top three that people don't like.
2: Yeah, and you don't like The Rock.
0: I don't like mint. Like, don't add
2: mint. Who doesn't like mint?
0: Mint is for brushing your teeth. That's all it's good for. Don't put it in my ice cream because I'm not brushing my teeth. Don't put it in my coffee because I'm not brushing my teeth. Mm. Mint is for teeth. Gum. You could chew gum. That could be mint because that's like for your teeth. That's about it. Thin mints.
2: Gayla, what is your unpopular opinion?
6: Call it Gayla.
2: No.
6: Okay.
2: It was a half joke, half laugh.
6: All right.
7: Cottage cheese is delicious.
0: Oh, my God.
6: I like cottage cheese as well, yeah.
7: Give me it.
6: A little salt
7: delicious
6: pepper in
7: snack.
6: There.
8: Looks like
7: bread. Can't mix, Kelly. Yeah. Maybe a little hot sauce.
6: All right.
0: Yeah. Sometimes I just put my almonds in it.
7: Oh, yeah. It's
0: crunchy and yummy.
5: That's not what I put my almonds in.
2: I can't get over the texture, but all right. There you go. Is that the one?
7: Well, I mean, I don't like seafood.
2: Yeah.
7: We know most of mine.
2: All right. Kelly, what is your unpopular opinion?
6: Well, I kind of knew it wasn't unpopular, but I didn't realize how much it's an unpopular opinion. Nobody likes fruitcake anymore. I must have gone to 5 bakeries. Nobody's making fruitcake. I miss Harvey's.
2: Yeah.
6: I made a great fruit cake. I get one from my mom every year. I have some myself. And
2: we
6: this
2: all
6: year,
2: miss Harvey's.
6: Fortunately, Janet made a fruit cake, but I wanted a big one from a nice bakery.
2: Too. The unfortunate truth of that, Kelly, is that everybody who liked fruit cake is no longer with us.
6: Right. There are traditions. It's good.
2: Okay.
6: It's good.
2: You like it, man. That's great. I love that for you. I want all the fruitcake in the world to be yours.
6: Yeah, email me at kelly@morningbuzz.com. You know a good bakery that around the holidays makes
2: some of the texts that we're getting. I don't like the NFL. They turn a blind eye to problematic players. Okay. All right.
5: I don't like wrestling these days.
2: You don't? Is that you or are you reading one?
5: Mark.
2: Okay. All right. My unpopular opinion is I love, where'd it go? Hold on, I go. My popular opinion is, I love seafood, but lobster is okay at best. I can eat lobster without dipping it in anything. Just give me the tail.
0: Me too. Mm.
6: No butter.
0: The claws are good too.
2: It's the meat. Don't sell the meat short. If I do use butter, I use very little. Yeah. Because the meat of a lobster is very good.
6: Let's say I bathe it, but I need a little butter on there.
2: You know what?
6: Or mayo.
2: Keep your scallops. Keep your scallops. Don't like them.
0: I love scallops. Mm. That might be my favorite. Mm.
2: Unpopular opinion, no pizza ever needs extra cheese. Maybe extra sauce.
0: Okay, let's hop into that.
7: No, you're correct.
2: I got you on that one. I like that one right there. Let me see. Unpopular opinion, I'm out on Nutella. Gross. Crazy Mark.
0: Mm. Oh, I don't love Nutella.
2: I never hear anybody saying what you just said, Kay. And I know people do like it, but nobody talks about Nutella.
0: Oh, yeah.
7: Oh, it's delicious. Yep. Are you kidding me?
6: I'm not into it.
0: I put a little Nutella and peanut butter.
2: Okay.
7: Oh, all yeah. Right. Now you're talking.
2: Mm-hmm.
6: Okay. Peanut butter.
2: 1,000% on your side, Laura, with mint. It's for clean teeth, not a dessert, and heck, no mojitos. Mm. I don't know why mint is, I don't know, mint chocolate chip?
6: Forget about it. Yeah, ice cream. I don't
2: all
6: like the mint chocolate
2: all
6: myself,
2: day.
6: But ice cream, yeah.
2: 888-556-7625. Chloe's on the phone. Chloe, what's your unpopular opinion? Did I got you? Chloe? Well, I guess she can't hear me.
6: Could be my daughter. She doesn't talk much.
2: I can hear her. Yeah, she went away. She couldn't hear me. Crutchy, I can't stand football, and I'm a dude, and I don't know why everybody loves it so much. I'll tell you, one of the reasons is because it's appointment viewing. There's not four games a week.
6: Yeah.
2: There's not a Tuesday and a Friday.
6: That is good.
2: It's Sunday.
6: But it never fails. Once or twice a game, I go, thank God I never played this game. Somebody's lying on the field and can't get up. It's like, oh, my God.
2: Yeah. Crutchy, I'm with you, Greg. One battle after another. Just okay. Right. I agree. I'm going to make a second run here and see if she's there. Chloe, hi.
8: I'm here now.
2: Okay, what do you got?
8: So my unpopular opinion is I work with dogs and I can't stand Labradoodles. I can't.
0: Oh, and they're like people love those dogs.
8: No, not me. Yeah. Not me.
2: Why? Chloe?
8: Yeah, it's really because, one, I love crazy dogs. I have a Belgian Malinois, okay? Not Labradors. They're psychotic. Like, I think they would, like, hurt me in my sleep if I had one.
2: Oh. I love Chloe. Chloe, I'm not a Labradoodle either. And also Puggles. Like, I love,
0: like
2: I had
0: the Labradoodles,
2: pugs.
0: Though, don't,
2: I love
0: don't they like them because they're hair and they're not fur?
2: Yeah, kind of, I guess. I don't know.
8: No, give me the fur. I don't care. I would rather have any other breed.
2: Okay. All right, I'm not anti-Labradoodle or Puggle, but there wouldn't be a dog I would go out and say I'm going to get that kind of dog. You know what I mean? Mm-hmm. Steak tips, out. Give me a filet with salt and pepper. You know what?
0: See,
2: here's an unpopular opinion.
0: Filet.
2: Keep your filet. Hell,
0: so,
2: I'll take
0: like, fat in it. I mean, it's like unless I'm doing like I did a beef Wellington appetizers for New Year's Eve, that's different. But you have to add flavor to a filet because there's no flavor to it.
2: None. Zero. What do I want? Just a piece of red meat that doesn't taste like anything. Give me a ribeye, okay? Give me the Delmonico. Hell, give me a sirloin. I don't even care.
0: I love the tips.
5: That's funny. It's a food one because this guy's like, chicken fingers suck.
0: What?
2: And you haven't had good ones.
5: Yeah.
2: You clearly haven't
5: you
2: had
5: haven't
2: a good
5: had
2: chicken
5: a
2: finger.
5: Good chicken finger.
2: My unpopular opinion, ranch sucks. Don't want to be anywhere near my food. It's hot garbage in a bottle. Unpopular opinion, musician meatloaf is great. My wife highly disagrees. He wasn't a musician, was he? Did he? Did he play? I mean, I know he sang. I saw him in concert. I thought he was going to die.
0: Well, I mean, you saw him in a...
2: No, I mean, I honestly was really concerned for his health and well-being. And I'm not knocking him as a performer, but I was terrified. 27-minute long Paradise by the Dashboard Light? Jeez Louise.
5: It's the only way he knew how to rock.
2: Unpopular opinion. Keep your pictures and videos of your kids to yourself. I don't care. Yeah. I'm just glad that they didn't have camera phones when I was a first-time parent, because I probably would have been obnoxious with it. At least I admit it.
5: Yeah.
2: Fake boobs. Hate them. Give me natural. Yeah. I mean, it depends. You know what I mean?
0: Can't you like them all?
2: I've never felt a fake boob.
5: That's right, you didn't.
2: No, I wouldn't. We had the dancers in, and they're like, oh, go ahead, grab them. I'm like, you can't. Why? Disrespectful. Can't do it.
5: Yeah, you were married at the time.
2: Mm-hmm.
6: Vermont. He
0: still is.
6: Vermont country stores.
2: Some of us weren't.
5: Some of us weren't. Honk, honk.
2: Honk, honk. A popular opinion, anyone who orders steak well done should be thrown out of the country. Yeah.
6: It's not an unpopular
2: opinion. Yeah, that's not an unpopular opinion. Right? I love my pasta swimming in sauce. Okay?
5: Sauce. Absolutely.
2: I don't like superhero movies. Anytime my friends want me to start watching it, I find a way to clean the house while he washes it on the couch. All right, whatever. I don't begrudge you that. Let me see here. You two sucks. Terrible. Sorry, not sorry, Snelly. Snelly, I don't think that's an unpopular opinion. I think a lot of people don't like that band. I think a lot of people are ignorant. And you're one of them.
6: Yeah.
2: No, I mean, they are, without question, one of the top two or three bands live I've ever seen. And I absolutely know that you are not alone in that. A lot of people just don't like him. They think he's too earnest. You know, God forbid someone be real and try to
5: help out,
2: care and do things, you know. But anyway, mustard is disgusting.
6: No, you're wrong.
2: Having a dog or a cat does not make you a parent. Your pet dies, you're sad for a month, then you go get another one. Okay. I guess if you put it that way, it's pretty brutal, I will say. But I don't think it makes you a pet, but it does help you learn responsibility.
5: Yes.
2: If you are a good pet owner. All right, Scotty, are you ready?
5: I'm ready.
2: Scotty, you got 4 minutes to go into the record room and get an album. Scotty has Final Vinyl Choice. That's coming up next. Stay with him.
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0: Hey guys, hope you're enjoying the day. Coming up next week on The Buzz, we're going to have tons of great tickets to some awesome shows. We got Shinedown coming to SNHU Arena, Cheap Trick coming to the Casino Ballroom later this summer, and so much more. 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
1: 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It's a Wednesday.
2: Do it.
1: And it's time for Who's the Douchebag?
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0: 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And I always feel like we should talk about how good people they are. You know? Nice folks.
1: Always willing to help with whatever you're cooking.
0: Mm-hmm. So if you have a situation, you're having a bit of a disagreement, and maybe you're just trying to say, am I on the right side or the wrong side? Because sometimes if you're self-aware, which...
1: most of us aren't.
0: I'm just saying it's in short supply sometimes, self-awareness, you know, right thing, right side, wrong side, whatever, when to say something, when to shut up, that kind of thing. Mm-hmm. That's what this is for. Maybe you write it down and you send it in to us, and maybe we give you some things to think about you didn't think about before. Maybe it'll change your point. Maybe it'll change your mind, but maybe it'll solidify your position. Okay? We'll talk about it. We'll kick it around. We'll give our opinions. Ours don't count. Your votes count at 888-556-7625. Godfather.
2: Godfather.
0: Tom here.
2: Tom.
0: I need you guys to settle something. All right. Have a great job. At a company I actually love working for. Good for you, man. I busted my ass there for years, moved up, get along great with everyone. I've been told pretty clearly that I'm a few steps away from a promotion that's very likely mine. Right. I'm proud of what I have built here. Sounds good. Enter my buddy, Evan.
3: Oh.
1: Evan.
0: Quote, unquote.
3: It's always
0: Evan.
1: Evan. Evan.
0: Quote, unquote. Not, obviously.
3: It's not Ben's anymore. I don't want to get in trouble.
0: Real name. I have to assume. All right. So there was an opening on staff, and I recommended him. He's a good guy. We've always gotten along, and I genuinely thought he'd be a good fit. He gets hired, does solid work, and for the first several months, everything's fine.
3: Oh, boy.
0: The issue is Evan's personality. He's one of those, quote, I just tell it like it is guys. Blunt, no filter. Always has to get the last word in. You know the type. Most of the time it's annoying, but manageable. Then Evan starts dating a coworker named Allison. That alone shouldn't be a problem. Except Allison happens to be my boss's daughter. They date for about 6 months and Evan blows it. She asks him how a dress looks on her and he tells her it makes her look, quote, chubby. End quote. Now, she's not chubby. She isn't. But the dress made her look that way. His defense? She asked. I told her.
3: We will never learn.
0: No. Well, she didn't want to hear that, obviously. They broke up short time after that. Things got ugly. Because Evan always has to have the last word. Stuff gets said that should have been. Eventually, the word gets back to my boss. Now I'm sitting in my boss's office while he asks me what kind of a-hole I brought into the company.
3: Not fair.
0: The guy who S on my daughter, were his words. Honestly, what am I supposed to say? Now my boss wants Evan gone. He's watching his every move. Hasn't been fired yet, but it's clear the clock is ticking. Meanwhile,

0: I would agree with that.
1: I don't think anybody's going to disagree.
2: Tub of lard.
1: You don't want to say that.
0: That's my little tub of lard.
1: My little porker. You don't want to say any of those things, all of which I've been called. But anyway, I'm going to say it's him. I'm going to say it's him because, you know, I would want my buddy to back me based on my work, and I deserve to be judged on my work. I do also agree that you shouldn't get fired because you had a situation with a girlfriend out of work. That's wrong. But this is between two friends. Learn how to shut your yap or choose better words. Simple.
2: And sometimes people that are outspoken, they just kind of sometimes feel like, well, that's just the way I am. And they can't be helped.
0: I don't like that attitude.
2: That's just the way I am.
1: You know what that is, Scotty? Okay, well, they don't want any responsibility for what they say because that's just the way I am.
2: That's just the way I am.
1: I punch people in the face. You know, it's just the way I am.
2: Oh, you can't get mad at me. It's just the way I am. Well,
1: Manny.
2: And you just ran your mouth and you said something about the boss's daughter and... Yeah, he's watching you.
1: Yeah, of course. Yeah. All right, Kay, what do you say? Who's the douchebag?
0: Yeah, I mean, I don't think that the writer did anything wrong. So, Evan.
1: Yeah, I also think if I could choose the boss, I'd choose the boss, but I'm going to go with Evan. Laura.
3: Yeah, because it's her. She asked him out. I mean, right. I don't want to fault him for saying how he felt. She looked, I'm kind of.
1: He didn't say anything about the boss's daughter. He just said that maybe she looked. With that particular dress.
2: That wasn't like a big insult or anything.
3: So I don't. Yeah. That doesn't make him a douchebag. It's the other guy.
2: It's the writer.
3: Yep.
2: If your buddy's doing a good job, he's doing a good job.
1: Okay. Yep. All right.
2: Personal stuff aside. But your days there are numbered.
1: There's points to be made all around. Everybody. I think you're right. Everybody would agree at the boss. I'd like if I was the guy. If I was the writer, I would go, dude. He does good work. Wouldn't you bring up, that's a relationship, I know it's your daughter, but it's not a work thing. Other than the fact that they got to be adults and separate that from their work life. That's what happens. Right? Would you say that to a superior? Depending upon the superior, obviously, depending upon the boss. If you had a good relationship with him, couldn't you have a real conversation with him?
2: Should be able to.
1: He screws up on the job, that's one thing. Get rid of him if you want. But he's good, and how hard is it to find good people? You know, all legitimate points, by the way, all legit points, but our points do not matter. 888-556-7625. So what do we got? 3-2? Is that where we're at?
3: Yeah.
1: Okay. So
3: you don't count.
1: We're pretty much split. I wonder how the boss found out. Did she tell him?
2: Yeah.
3: Run to daddy. Then it makes her.
2: Come on.
1: But we don't know that, so I'm not going to say that.
2: Who else?
1: Somebody might. Well, if it got around the workplace, somebody could have said something.
2: Okay, so you run a business, your daughter works there, and all of a sudden you notice your daughter is hanging out with this guy, and then all of a sudden you notice your daughter's not hanging out with that guy.
1: I know.
2: People talk.
1: No, that's what I'm saying.
2: And it's going to get out there, and like I said, any dad is going to be like, oh, yeah.
1: I know, but I would feel differently if she went to him and said, Dad, you know what he said? Right. Like, trying. But we don't know that.
2: No.
1: So maybe it didn't. Maybe somebody just said, hey, I heard there was a big fight, blah, blah, blah, blah. Because like you said, you know, people like to talk. That's what they do. 888-556-7625. Tim is going to start us off. Good morning, Tim. Who's the douchebag?
4: Good morning. Evan is. Oh, my gosh. You never, ever, ever say that in that way to a woman.
1: Yeah.
4: Sorry, Laura. Mm-hmm. But now, you hit it on the head. You said, you know, you could say, like, that dress doesn't do you just something like that would be okay, but I'm sorry. And he doesn't need to back his buddy up. He should say to Evan, hey, go have a talk with HR.
1: Right. Well, hey, man, I am what I am. It's just the way I am. Just the way I am, Tim. I'm just that way, man. You know me. That's how I tell it like it is. That's just how I am. Yeah.
4: Well, if he's not going to change or he's not going to talk to HR and he's just going to, you know, take a hard line like that, then, yeah, he does deserve to be
2: fired. Wait, is he supposed to talk to...
4: Is
2: he supposed to talk to HR about what he said to his girlfriend? Is that what you're saying?
1: Out of the workplace. Yeah, no. See, I don't agree with the HR part, but I got what you're saying,
2: Tim. Who did he vote for?
1: Thank you. He said Evan. Evan. He said Evan was the douchebag. Yeah. Anytime that, I mean, that's just who I am. That is just absolutely taking your hands off
2: of me.
1: I'm not responsible for anything I say because I, you know, that's just me. That's just me. Dumb.

0: dumb. Good morning, Melissa.
1: Good morning. Evan is the douchebag, then the boss. Because you're supposed to be able to put your professional and personal, like, you should know your boundaries, and you should never date a coworker.
0: Well, you can say that, but
2: not
0: that's
2: dating.
0: How people meet.
2: Wait, I didn't think, I thought it was just the boss.
0: No, she said Evan and then the boss. Okay. And then the boss. But yeah, and as far as workplace relationships go, they can be done successfully. You know, I would hate to rule out a relationship because we happen to work in the same building. You know what I mean?
3: If it means how you meet and fall in love.
1: I've seen zero ever work out, and it always puts bad feelings in the workplace and in personal. So no, I don't agree.
0: I've never seen a rhinoceros, but I know they exist. You know what I'm saying? Wow. Just throwing it out there.
4: I mean, just because you
0: haven't seen it doesn't mean it doesn't exist. It can happen.
4: But she is saying, Greg, that in her experiences...
2: That's where a lot of people meet. That's where I met Jeff. And we worked together.
0: I get it. Let's go to Greg. Good morning, Greg. What do you say?
4: Is it
0: Tom or Evan?
5: Well, I have a question first. I want to know how long they knew each other before he got Evan the job.
0: It doesn't say. Just doesn't say. See, it's opening. I recommended my buddy. Yeah, they just said it's his buddy. I got to assume if it's a buddy, it's years. I don't know why, but that's what I would think. You still there?
5: I think he kind of knew what he was getting himself into by getting him the job.
0: Okay. So who's the
5: news? Not excusing any of Evan's kind of douchey moves. Mm-hmm. He made some really bonehead.
0: Okay, so who's the douchebag? Before I lose you.
2: I think I lost him.
3: Yeah, he was going to say the writer.
2: No, I know that.
4: No, he wasn't.
2: Yes, he was. No. He had already said.
4: No, he was going to go with something really out there.
2: No.
0: Kayla, did he tell you offline?
2: Yes.
0: He told you offline?
2: Yes.
0: Okay.
2: And he went with the writer, didn't he?
0: Well, but I didn't hear it. I got it, right? It's got to be on the air. You know, I'm sorry. What was it?
6: Are you asking me?
0: Yes.
6: All right.
0: Oh, you can't see me. I forget this. You can't see me today.
6: No, I'm looking at myself.
0: I can't count that, though, because I didn't get it. So, Jim, who's the douchebag? I got two Zip, Aaron, Evan. Yeah?
4: Correct.
0: Right.
7: Yeah, I'm going like what Scotty said. I got three daughters. That Evan is dead to me, and he broke the cardinal rule. You know, you don't poop where you eat. You made a mistake, and now he's got to face up to it.
0: Okay. Thank you very much. You do not where you eat, you know what I mean? Yeah, I would agree with you with that. I would never forget that comment. If you said something like that to one of my kids, I'm going to remember you for the rest of my living days.
4: I'm not going to remember what you look like because I'm no longer going to be seeing you.
0: Yeah. You will not be showing up to work.
4: Because you showed up a minute late this week, and you're out of here.
0: Yeah. You went to throw the candy wrapper in the trash, and it went on the floor, and you didn't pick it up.
4: Yep.
0: So you don't work here anymore. How do you like them apples?
4: You didn't wipe your shoes when you came in.
0: Oh, yeah. You gotta. Ralph, what do you say?
8: First of all, you don't... She could have been chubby, but you never say that to a woman if you want to live.
0: Mm-hmm.
8: So let's go with Evan.
0: Okay.
8: See, go with Evan.
0: Ralph doesn't mess around. He gets right to the point. You know, you don't say that. How dumb are you? Seriously, though, Evan.
4: Seriously.
0: You're going to sit there and you look chubby. It's like, come on, man.
2: A woman is only asking if she feels like, if I feel chubby and then I ask, do you think I look chubby? It means I already feel
3: like
2: it inside.
6: Do you actually think that all women actually mean that they want the actual full truth?
2: Well, then the women are stupid.
6: I'm not, but do you, because
2: don't ask if you don't want the truth.
6: I'm not saying I do it. I'm just saying I don't know that every woman feels that way.
0: I would.
2: Why bother asking?
0: Okay, so.
2: Come on.
6: Because you're fishing for a compliment.
0: Can I speak honestly? Without fear of getting stabbed or something like that. I don't think that you are the like most women. Most women aren't like you.
3: But if you're going on a night out and you want to look nice and you want your best dress, are you asking him to tell you which dress does not look good?
0: Yes.
3: Which looks good?
0: Which, of course,
3: it's not too difficult.
0: Can be answered
3: without... not really insult her. I wouldn't have said it either, but chubby, that's the big insult.
0: Can be answered without using that word.
4: I don't think that color looks good on you.
0: I like that other. I like, you know, I like, honest, I like the green dress. That would look really good on you.
4: If you wear the green dress, there's a pretty good chance you're getting lucky tonight.
0: Mm-hmm. Oh, yeah. Yeah, absolutely. You're not going to be able to contain it.
4: It's going to be the best 4.5 minutes of your life.
0: I'm not saying don't be honest. I'm saying choose your words wisely. Okay? That's all I'm saying. I got four zip. We four zip.
4: Four zip.
0: Hello? Hey. Did I? What happened? I just lost him. What happened there?
3: I heard a voice.
0: That's twice. Greg!
4: Greg!
9: Yes, I'm back. I'm sorry about that, guys.
0: We weren't sure who you were going with.
9: Well, okay. Let me just sit back up a little bit. I'll try to make this quick. But I think Evan made some bonehead choices. Number one, you don't date the boss's daughter. That's just going to end badly no matter what.
0: Okay.
9: Number two, you never say that to a woman. Like, you pick something more flattering, honey. You know, something not pointing directly at, yes, you look chubby.
0: Yeah.
9: Anyway, but I think if he had a good idea what his friend was like, I'm surprised he got him the job in the first place.
0: Yeah.
9: Because if that goes badly upon him, you know, so, yes, I'm picking the writer as the douchebag.
0: Okay. All right. I appreciate it. Thank you. Triple H dated the boss's daughter. Now he runs the place.
4: Right. Sometimes it works.
0: It can happen. Yep. Okay. Triple H is my go-to. Chris, who's the douchebag?
10: It's Evan. I'm not losing a promotion over this jamoke.
0: Yeah.
11: You're the douchebag. You're the douchebag. You're the douchebag now.
0: Can't blame the guy. If he's worked hard and he feels like he's getting someplace, he cares about the company, he loves the place that he works, he's going to protect it. You can't hold it against him because you said something stupid. I don't think you should be fired, but at the same time, I don't think he's got to put his neck on the line. I don't know what kind of boss that guy is. Maybe he's one of those my way or the highway types, you know? And you go up against them, and, you know, next thing you know, you're getting tariffed or you're getting sent out of the country. I don't know, you know. I mean,
6: sent out of the country.
0: Well, that's what's happened now. If you disagree, you're gone.
4: What just happened?
0: You're gone. You disagree with me, you're gone. You're paying the tariffs. Yeah. sorry, just kidding, but I'm kind of not. I just think you can't, you know, all of this is, if this guy would have learned a lesson about politeness and being polite, he wouldn't be in this situation.
4: Well,
0: but he's so stuck on, I am who I am, I am who I am. We can all be better, can't we? Even though we are who we are? Can't we?
4: Yes,
0: should
4: right.
0: Improve? You know, times change, things change. What do you, you are because you were in the 60s? Get with it.
3: Sorry.
4: Don't be sorry.
6: Don't be sorry, Greg.
4: Don't be sorry, Greg, this is who you are.
0: I feel like I went too far, hammering the guy. But, you know.
6: You women, you feel frumpy. You really feel frumpy, and you say, how do I look? If you're already feeling that way, they're probably going to think that you look frumpy, too. Yeah. If I feel chubby and I say, hey, does this make me look okay? I already am not feeling good, so I'm...
4: No, you are right saying that. Like, if I come out to Amy and go,
12: is this shirt too tight?
4: She'd be like, your voice is different.
6: Yeah, it's because you already have that feeling that it's not looking up to par.
0: Valerie will ask me, what do you think? How's this look? I'm like, that looks great.
6: And she'll
0: 5 minutes later, she got something else on.
4: Well, but she's using your opinion.
12: She is using it.
0: Yeah, but what it comes down to is what she is comfortable with. Mm-hmm. My opinion, she can ask it, but, you know, it's what she's comfortable in. That's all I want. Is for her to be comfortable, you know? All right. I am what I am. This is just the way I am. I'm just, it's me.
12: I'm just
6: brutally honest.
12: I've always been this way my whole life. There's nothing I can do about it.
0: I'm brutally honest, too.
4: I can't control my right arm.
0: Yeah.
4: With a wrench in it.
0: Papa! Papa! 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
5: 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I'm sure they got a couple busy days ahead of them after this past weekend, but give them a call.
2: Also do plowing, too. They do all kinds of stuff.
5: Very nice. Mm-hmm. Okay, mm-hmm. Over the weekend, Amy's like, I heard about this new movie called The Rip. Matt Damon, Ben Affleck, let's watch it. Okay, I didn't know a lot about it, and I'm glad I didn't because it was phenomenal.
2: I'd watch him. I'd watch the two of them in anything. Yep. Alone or together, I would watch them. You know.
6: But so what is it about?
5: Police officers, are they all good? Are some of them bad? Who can we trust? Who can't we trust? And like I said, right till the very end, I had no idea. And This is not a movie that you're going to put on and be doing something else. You need to be watching the movie.
2: Pay attention.
5: Pay attention movie. So we're going to do...
6: What platform?
5: Netflix.
2: Okay. Netflix.
5: Just Matt Damon. Coming in at number three for me, Elysium. I'm a sucker for a good sci-fi, and I thought it was really good.
2: It's a good movie. Who's the bad? Julianna Moore? Who's the bad?
5: Jodie Foster?
2: Ah, okay, right. Okay. Awesome.
5: Number two for me, Ford versus Ferrari. Phenomenal movie.
2: Never saw it.
6: Never saw that.
2: I heard it's great.
5: And number one for me, it is, as far as I'm concerned, one of the best World War II movies ever, and that is Saving Private Ryan.
2: I'd go one step further and say it's the best, really. You know, I mean, I mean, there's been so many, but that just set the bar a whole different league, mm-hmm. You know. Ladies and gentlemen, wearing her, that's an awesome hat, by the way.
6: Thank you. It's new.
2: Yeah, it's awesome.
6: Thanks, Cass.
2: You're welcome for the compliment.
6: Thanks, Cass,
2: not that I gave you the hat. Sorry. Okay, Kay, what do you got? Matt Damon.
6: Number three, The Bourne Identity. Mm-hmm. I liked those when they came out.
2: Mm-hmm.
6: Number two, Ocean's 11. Mm-hmm. I liked those when they came out. Number one, The Departed.
2: Okay.
6: I like that one that came out.
2: It's always good. It's always good. There you go. You know, I'm right there. I'm right there with you. We slide over to Kelly Charles Brown III.
7: I got to go just on the outside, Rounders. Good gambling flick.
2: It's a good movie.
6: Love Rounders.
7: Air, he and Affleck, the story about MJ and the sneaker deal with Nike. I forgot about Ford versus Ferrari. I love that movie. So that's number three. Thank you, Roadkill. The Departed, number two. And Good Will Hunting.
2: Yeah,
7: I
2: thought for sure that you would have put The Departed at number one for you because you love that movie so much, you know?
7: I do, but it's such an ensemble piece.
2: Right.
7: You know, everybody's got their little thing.
2: I got you. Over to Laura J. Boyce.
6: Okay. I think I've narrowed it down to three. So The Departed and Good Will Hunting are obviously up there because they're two unbelievable movies. But The Talented Mr. Ripley, I really like that. And I don't even know how old it is now. Probably like 20 years old. But
2: him and Jude Law, right?
6: Yeah.
7: Gwyneth isn't that, I think. Isn't she? Gwyneth? also?
6: Yeah. I gave you my three.
7: Oh, you did already? Oh, wow. Okay.
6: Right.
8: She's holding her water to go put it in her mouth, and you look at her, and she's nervous. She puts it back and moves it back.
6: She's like, forward, what am I doing?
9: I thought she was kind of putting those aside.
7: Okay.
9: That's what I thought. So my bad on the interpretation.
6: I mean, but I'm with Kay. Like, I love all the Ocean's movies. I love all the Bourne movies.
9: The thing is, he's in so many good movies where he's a part of a big cast, okay? Like the Ocean's 11.
6: But
9: cool movies.
6: We Bought a Zoo is a great movie.
9: Huh?
6: We Bought a Zoo. Really like that.
9: That's a good movie.
7: Yeah, that was good.
9: It's a good movie. The one with the Hereafter too. With the there's one where what's the one about? That's the one where he sort of can tell people, you know, the afterlife stuff.
7: Yeah, what's
9: it's a good movie.
7: What about the Mars movie? We grew the potatoes.
9: Martian.
7: That's right.
9: I wanted to put Saving Private Ryan because it is. I think it's the standard for World War II movies. I do. Just war movies in general. I think it's the best ever. But it's more of a Hanks film. You know what I mean? He only comes in like almost three quarters of the way through it.
8: Yes,
9: so I don't
8: want
9: to. But no, it's a great movie. So I put The Martian just outside of my top three because it's really good and it's a movie that it's his. I put The Departed as my number. Good Will Hunting is my number two. Departed is number three. And number one, the Bourne movies. Okay, the Bourne movies are better than any James Bond movie ever made. This guy is a complete badass. He embodied it. I thought it was done with such style. I loved it. I loved him in the Bourne movies, my number one.
7: It's too much. I get dizzy watching those sometimes.
9: I know.
7: I don't mind them, but it's like, I need to break.
9: Yeah, so that's mine.
7: Tylenol.
9: But ours don't ours don't actually count, friends. So we open up the phone lines and the text lines. Tell me about your favorite Matt Damon movies. Kretchy, don't forget Stuck on You, which also features your very own Jimmy Dunn. I know that. I thought about that. Kretchy, the movie Air has Ben Affleck and Matt Damon. It's about it's about Nike shoes and Michael Jordan's
7: sponsor. Nike and Mikey.
9: I saw it. It's a very good movie. But I mean, how do you beat Good Will Hunting? You know? How do you beat The Departed?
8: Mary says Ford versus Ferrari, The Last Duel, and Oppenheimer.
9: Oppenheimer was really good, but a huge cast.
7: Right.
9: It's a great movie right there. 888-556-7625 if you want to jump on board and tell us what your favorite ones are. He's got a lot of them that are really good. Syriana is a great movie.
7: George in that one?
9: Clooney was in that. Yeah, absolutely. Tasha texted in. She goes, my top three are... hold on. Where'd he go? Hold on, Tasha. I got you.
7: Tasha's top three.
9: That's gracious. Tasha, my top three are The Bourne Identity is 3-2 The Martian, 1 Good Will Hunting.
8: Yeah.
9: All good.
8: Steve says Good Will Hunting, Ford versus Ferrari, and any Jason Bourne movie. And he also says, love the show.
9: I know that you're a Bond guy.
8: Yeah.
9: I just...
8: Those are fantastic movies.
9: It got too outdated for me, and then the Bourne movie kind of took its place. I thought it was a kind of heir to the throne. The Pretty Horses is also a movie nobody talks about, but it's pretty good.
7: I like Pretty Horses.
9: Who doesn't like Pretty Horses? Let's go to Tyler. Tyler, talk to me. What do you got? Matt Damon movies.
10: All right, so you got The Departed, obviously. You got to put that on there.
9: Of course.
10: And then you got Stuck on You, which is just a favorite from my childhood.
9: Yep.
10: And number one has got to be Dogma. It's not one that a lot of people knows about. It's a Kevin Smith movie, but it also has Alan Rickman in it.
9: Dude, I love it. And Alanis Morissette plays God. I love that movie.
10: God.
9: It is so good.
10: Amazing.
9: Great movie. I'm with you 100%. I love that movie.
8: I did not like it.
9: You did not?
8: I did not like it.
9: What is it you didn't like?
10: What?
8: Tyler's
9: offended.
8: What he's saying?
9: He's what?
8: I just did not like the movie.
9: Wow. Okay. Yeah. All right. That's because you know why he's wearing.
10: I thought for sure he was going to love it.
9: He does. Dude, he's got Satan on three pieces of clothing he's wearing right at this very moment. He's not going to like an offbeat take about God. You know, but thank you, man. Appreciate it, Tyler. America, Team America, World Police. He's not in that, is he? He's not in that. Come on. It's a puppet movie. Not in it.
6: It's his voice.
8: Wait a minute. Is his voice?
9: I don't care.
6: I mean, he does happy feet and stuff too. He does voice work.
8: And Greg, he was in Eurotrip.
9: Yes, he was. What a funny movie.
8: Yep.
9: God, and I don't even know. Oh, he was.
6: Yes, he was.
9: Screaming at the camera.
6: Got it.
9: Wait for it. We played this when Scotty has a question nobody knows the answer to. Hold on. Here comes Matt Damon's big appearance. Wait for it. Almost there. There it is, right there. That's Matt Damon right there. That was one of the best performances.
11: He was Johnny.
9: Harry, what do you got for us? Matt Damon movies. Go ahead, Harry.
12: I don't believe I ever mentioned Bada Zoo, which was pretty good.
9: You know, it's one of those kind of quiet movies that people don't talk about, but I watched it and I thought it was good. I agree. And Laura liked it too.
11: People don't talk about it.
9: They just don't
11: bring it up.
9: No, because he's been in so many big movies, you forget about the smaller ones that he's done that were really good. Like,
11: listen,
9: that's
11: before
9: a good
11: you go
9: one.
11: In to meet my parents, don't bring that movie up.
9: My dog would have been, I'm getting some people texting in about Downsized. That would kind of be my one I would rather let go.
11: Didn't you go see it in the theater?
9: I think I probably did. Yeah, he got shrunk down and, yeah, his wife. I barely remember it. I remember leaving the theater going, ugh. I thought The Adjustment Bureau was a pretty good movie. An interesting spin on a classic movie trope story. Yeah, I saw it. And I can't remember it. That says everything.
11: Departed, Goodwill Hunting, and Team America.
9: Yeah, if you see a movie and you can't remember it like 2 years later, you know what I mean? Like, you know you saw it, but I can't remember the storyline. Going back, let's not forget Mystic Pizza. Don't tell me who's in that.
11: Was he really? First movie.
9: Really? Didn't know that. I watched that. I know what that's about. Julia Roberts and...
7: yeah, it's an old one.
11: Julia Roberts was in it...
7: I mean, that's
11: sorry.
7: Like one of her very first movies.
9: Yeah. There's the other girl in it, too.
6: I don't remember Gritchie that.
9: 3, Saving Private Ryan, 2, Rounders, 1, Dogma. Damn funny movies. Ben Affleck, Matt Damon, thanks. That's from Donnie. Jill's top 3, Dogma, Goodwill Hunting, Ford versus Ferrari. That's number 1. Yeah,
6: I
9: okay.
6: Ford versus Ferrari, I guess.
11: You guys need to see. Yeah, it's a good flick. It's never... the true story, and obviously it's, you know, how the people from Ford are like, listen, we need to make a car that moves.
9: Yeah.
11: And how, you know, this battle happened and stuff and how...
9: It's like Car Wars, right? I mean, it's the development and the testing.
11: Yes,
9: and, you know,
11: it's very interesting because I never thought or realized
9: Christian Bale.
11: The battle
9: yeah.
11: That went into this.
9: Yeah, Christian Bale's in it. A lot of people yep. are... and everybody who says it says it. Everybody who's seen it says it's good. And I still haven't gotten around to seeing it, you know, so... I'm lazy sometimes. Sometimes I like to keep things, you know, for like, oh, I'm going to watch that someday.
11: Well, if you have the time and Val's not around, please, the rip.
9: Right.
7: I'm trying to think if I have Netflix.
9: I have to weigh it.
6: You do.
7: Oh, that's right, I do.
9: You have to weigh. I weigh everything by, is that how I want to spend my 2 hours? Right? Mm-hmm. You have to go, is it worth the actual 2 hours? And I know I would love it. I just haven't gotten around to it. You know? Too busy watching season 3 of Alone again. Well,
11: oh boy.
9: He jumps on a giant wooly mammoth or something. I don't know what's going on.
11: I don't think there's any woolly mammoths out there anymore.
9: All right. Well, anyway, there you go. All right. So coming up, that's a ridiculous question to ask the Buzz. I don't know. We're going to do one of them. I know that. I don't know which one yet. We're going to decide. During the break, we're going to decide. And we also have Christian Fourier talking Patriots with Ford.
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0: 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And if you're a listener to The Morning Buzz, can I ask if you've ever heard The Buzz 24/7? 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All right, let's get back to some buzz cuts brought to you by Palmer Gas and Oil. Friendly, simple, safe.
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0: Yeah.
12: That won't happen today because it's Archive Friday, but we do it Monday through Thursday, just so you know. Give me 1 second over here. I'm trying to navigate something.
13: Okay. Uh-huh. Just my Ring camera's going off, making sure Dylan's walking to the bus. We're good.
14: How far is the walk to the bus?
13: I don't know. It's to
14: 100 yards, a couple hundred yards.
13: End of the road. Yeah, a couple hundred. Right.
15: About how many of them are there?
13: At the bus stop?
15: Yeah.
13: Him, and then there's a girl that sits in her mom's car.
15: Because I always wondered, because like, it seems to be like when I used to get stuck behind a school bus sometimes, I swear it was like every 10 feet the bus was stopping and picking somebody up instead of like them meeting in groups.
13: Yeah, well, yeah, in our name, there's then like four roads down, there's another bus stop.
15: Gotcha.
13: With more kids. But yeah, our road only has two kids. Yeah.
16: Four roads down, there's another bus stop.
15: I grew up in Barrington on Route 202.
16: You walked a mile to the bus stop.
15: No, everybody was at the end of the driveway, but it was scattered.
16: Sissies. Yeah, we had the driveway.
15: Yeah.
16: Get you, what you did is you walked.
15: Well, you,
16: how many
15: you
16: of
15: were,
16: you out there?
15: You were a city kid.
16: Huh? I was
13: a city kid. Well, I mean, Summersworth is a city.
15: But you know what I mean. You were more, your houses were a lot closer together.
16: All I'm saying is, you know, obviously times are changing with good reason. I know that.
15: Yes.
16: But I'm just, you know, the old cranky old guy, he's like, we had to walk. We had to, there was one for per neighborhood.
15: Yeah.
16: And there was nobody picking you up at the end of your driveway. You know what I mean? But yeah, I get it.
15: In Barrington, we'd get out of school because we didn't have a high school at the time. So we were into Dover. You'd get out at 2 something. You were getting home 4:30, quarter to 5,
13: yeah,
15: because that's how long the bus trip was.
13: Because
15: we'd go to Barrington, and then they'd drop the kids off to get on the Barrington buses to scatter them all over town.
13: Yeah. Oh, that was, I hooks it. We'd go to Manchester school, so that would take a while, too.
16: Did you guys ever, get to a point where once I wasn't in elementary school, I did not take the bus because we lived about maybe a half mile from the school. So I walked to school, you know?
15: Yeah.
16: Did you guys ever, when you were on, were you on the bus all the time?
15: Yes.
14: All the time.
17: My dad drove me to school as if I missed the bus, and then
15: until I got my license at like 16, then it was car.
13: Yeah, I did always the bus, and then when I was a freshman in high school, I knew upperclassmen that had their license. So, and my mom would drive me to high school because Westwood. Yeah.
16: You got a car at 16 years old?
15: Yes.
13: Yeah, I did too.
15: Yeah,
16: you did too.
13: Yeah, I was 15 and a half.
17: I did not.
16: You was it your car, Scott?
15: Was it my car? My car. Mom and dad bought it, and I paid them back. I had a job.
16: Was it your car? Were you borrowing their car that your mom used all the time, or was it specifically bought for you?
15: We bought one ahead of time and worked on it, and then I crashed it, and then there was a little while where I did some saving, and my dad would go to Dick Poulin in Rochester and pull out back where all the wounded cars were, all the ones that we could afford.
16: Right.
15: And that's where I got my Chevy Cavalier, and I had that till I started here.
16: Okay, so back to the bus. All right, what did you do on the bus when you were on the school bus? Because
15: flirted with the bitches.
13: Wow. Flirted with the bitches. Nice. Wow.
16: What
13: where do you go from there? I mean,
15: Kayla,
13: Scott.
0: He's giggling silently. You
13: I was
0: see
13: not
0: him
13: flirting
0: giggling.
13: With the bitches. Was he flirting at that point?
16: When did you start flirting with the
13: bitches? Listen, I wanted to. I was just afraid to.
16: Yeah. I get it. All right. So, no, but what did you do? Because I'll tell you, there was a period of time, and this is so old-fashioned, it's going to seem foreign, I think. There were times when we sang, like, popular songs that were on the radio. Like, somebody would start singing it, and the bus would, people would start singing in. These kids on the bus would start singing.
13: We did not do that. You'd get beat up if you started a song.
16: It wasn't all the time.
2: Well, the bus driver didn't want you singing.
13: Oh, yeah, you couldn't be loud. Like, even now, my nephew just said he got in trouble because the bus driver was putting the bus in reverse, and he was talking too loud. And that distracted her, so she got in trouble for that.
16: You guys needed George Young. George Young, the world's greatest bus driver ever. I still remember his name, okay? That's how good he was. Had a flat-top crew cut, really nice guy. He let you sing, as long as you were singing good and you weren't saying anything bad. But they actually sang. And I'm like, it's not like out of a 1950s movie where everybody's, you know, it was like the cool rock songs that were on the radio. And I can't imagine ever that happening now.
13: No. Or in big trouble.
16: Even during your time, apparently.
17: No.
16: You know?
17: I don't remember singing.
16: No. Did you get up and walk around?
2: You couldn't get up.
16: No. You're damn right you wouldn't. No. George Young would pull the bus over and put you on the sidewalk.
15: Yeah, there was no, you weren't walking around.
16: No.
15: I mean, you could, if there was a stop, you were allowed to, like, quickly, like, can I change seats? Yes. And then bang, and then the bus, off we go.
16: Could you eat?
15: Depending on the driver.
2: Yeah, depending on the
16: driver. There was no eating on the bus. You eat, you walk. There was a sign on the front of the bus that said, you eat, you walk.
15: It seemed that the bus, from Dover to Barrington, you weren't doing anything. And then once you got to Barrington,
16: All bets were off.
15: It was a little bit more laid back.
16: Wild chickens were running around on the bus.
15: There were chickens on the bus.
16: It was just, it was so strict. Like, if you ate, they pulled over and left you wherever you were. And they didn't have cell phones. They weren't calling a parent. Can you imagine that now? They didn't call a parent and say, hey, your kid was mouthing off, and I dropped them off on Maple Street 2 miles from the school. They didn't do that. They just, and that was it. I can't fathom that today.
15: We were doing a trip to the Boston Museum of Science. The bus driver looked, somebody was eating in the back, locked up the brakes, put it right into the breakdown lane. Everybody was falling out of their seats. The teacher was all, he's like, that kid's off. And she's like, we cannot throw a kid off the bus in Lowell. I swear to God, if he eats M&M's again, whatever he was eating again, he's out of here. And the bus driver, and he just like, listen, I can't control. Everybody needs to stop.
16: Yeah.
15: Because you're going to stay. They'll never find you again in Lowell.
16: It's absolutely like, it's comedy now. You laugh at it, the thought that it would be that way. But it's true. I saw that they put a kid out on like West Green Street, you know, which is at least a mile and a half. And this was elementary school from, you know, the middle school or whatever. It was, or not even the middle school. I don't know if it was, had to be one of the other schools. I don't remember which one it was. Hilltop School. But it's crazy back then what it was. But I do remember.
15: I watched the kid get kicked off the bus. We never ever
16: saw him again.
15: Until like a week later, we were all drinking milk. And there he was.
16: Mikey was on the milk carton. Yeah, so, and then when the kids started going to school, there was an incident on the bus when my daughter was young. And Valerie's like, that's it. I'll give her a ride to school. That was it. Gave her a ride to school for a month.
15: Usually what happens is, you know, kids learn about something that they shouldn't learn about yet. Mm-hmm.
13: Parker's never taken the bus. Mm-hmm. And Dylan just started taking the bus.
16: I never minded taking the bus when I took the bus. I didn't mind it. It was like we played around and stuff like that.
15: If I was a gambling man, I would say that your youngest is like, it's his bus.
16: Yeah, he's going to drive it.
15: You know, he's like, hey.
13: Well, I don't know.
16: The bus driver's going to be out back with headphones on.
13: So I'm not really sure how it all goes.
16: The bus driver's going to have earpods on. He's going to be in the back of the bus and Dylan's going to be driving it. Well, too, by the way.
15: Yeah.
16: It's going to be driving very well, very safely.
15: Do you want me to back this up, or do you guys?
13: Makes me nervous.
16: Jimmy, somebody get Jimmy. All right, well, anyway, school buses, man. Wow.
15: The good old days.
16: You have no idea how, like, absolutely ludicrously strict it was and booted you off the bus. Wow. Can't even believe it now.
2: Like, yeah, because it can never happen now.
16: Well, thinking now like an adult, you're like, even the most troubled kid, you know what I mean? You take the bus and take them back home or something. I don't know. Dropping them off and just saying, get out of the bus.
15: Or like maybe you were a little crazy on the bus. And then all of a sudden you're home. And about an hour later, you know, the bus pulls into the yard. It's at home. And you're like, oh.
16: Oh, yeah. Exactly. We're just taking them to the police station.
15: Mrs. Carter, what are you doing here? I want to speak to your mother for a second.
16: Please just talk to your mom.
15: No, come on.
16: Yeah. All right. We have Friday Feud's coming up just a little bit. We got some tickets we're going to give away. We got a good news segment coming up as well. The weekly punch in the face is also happening today. That and more next.
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0: 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So you do that. While you're doing that, we've got more Buzz Cuts coming up for you right now. 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
1: I have another meeting with HR because I told a coworker that I could tell he was a C-section baby by the way he avoids labor, and apparently that is not acceptable in the workplace.
2: Live from one edge of New England to the other, this is Greg in the Morning Buzz.
0: You made a mistake.
3: What'd you do?
0: I hit restart, and instead, I thought I was hitting restart, and instead I hit off. Which is a little problem for this little piece of equipment.
3: Gotcha.
0: That I was trying to unfreeze. You know why? The pep talk was too hot. We're doing too much. There's too much energy going there. You know what I mean?
4: Is there anything that you forget to do that is like the biggest pain in the ass? I don't know why. I don't know why this won't start. I don't know why this won't work. But then you realize that, like, my lawnmower, I just go out and pull the handle in and pull the ripcord and thing starts. I don't have to hit, a start button. I don't have to hit on and do anything like that. But my snowblower, I go out and try to get that thing started. Forgot to turn it on. There's the start button on this.
5: Yeah, I don't have a snowblower, so I don't know.
3: I got it.
4: Always forget it.
5: Okay.
4: Amy will be like, I saw you on the camera. Did the snowblower not start, or did you forget to turn it on again? All right.
0: I'm sorry, what was the question again?
4: The question is, do you ever, is there something that you have a hard time, either starting or getting going because you forgot a step? Because my lawnmower, as I said, you go out there and you pull the lever forward and pull the cord and it starts.
0: Yeah.
4: My lawnmower, my snowblower, I just plug it in and I always hit, start. It's because I haven't turned it on.
0: Yeah,
4: I stand out there and go, oh, God, it's not going to start.
0: What is something I consistently forget? No, it's not that. It's not things like that. I forget.
4: Do you ever do the laundry and forget to put the gel in it?
0: What I consistently forget. So that in and of itself is probably an issue.
5: I've been on a good routine since I came back to work, and I'm not going to the gym and stuff. My whole schedule's done. My goal is everything has to be done the night before. So I set the timer. I do all my coffee prep at night.
0: Yeah.
5: And then set the timer for it to go off at 5 a.m. Mm-hmm. I now load the lunch bags at night before I go to bed. So it's just a new pattern I'm getting in. I'm only 2 weeks in. So there are times where I'm like, oh, crap, I didn't put coffee in the machine.
6: Oh, I told you that about 2 months ago. I didn't put the coffee pot under the
5: cup. Underneath it.
0: That was a mess.
4: Yeah, but it's not a consistent mistake.
7: No. One time.
0: Yeah. We've all done stuff like that. I don't, Kay, I'm restarting my, I had to restart over here. I can still hear you, but
4: he'll be turning you on very soon.
8: Fantastic. I look forward to it.
0: I don't really have something that I consistently forget, you know?
8: Sometimes I forget to bring the new box of litter upstairs when I'm changing the litter box. So then that's a nuisance. So I got to go down all the stairs again and then back up again.
0: I guess my car has that when you walk away from it, it locks. Like with 15 feet, but it locks by itself. Valerie hates it because if she's got to go back out to the car, she then has to remember to bring the keys. Even though sometimes I go out and forget my keys, I'm still not mad about it because I love that feature. Yeah. Walking away from the car and having it lock when you're 10 feet away from it is awesome. And I put up with it. But that only happens once in a while. I don't have something that I forget. Yeah. I do forget things, but not something consistently.
4: No, it's for me, it's the snowblower. Because everything else, I just gotta, go.
0: Mm-hmm.
4: But I'm out there trying to start it and, smells like gas out there. I'm probably flooding it. I don't know.
0: I do forget to do home projects. Maybe that's what it is. Forgetting to, fill the gas cans. You know what I mean? Sometimes I forget.
4: Keep up on that.
0: Because I'm lazy when I'm not. Lazy. Mm-hmm. I find that when I'm lazy, I'm
4: really lazy.
0: If I have some time to do nothing, I want to do nothing without having to fix something or something like that. But anyway, it is what it is. Give me 1 second over here as I try to navigate.
5: Get us back on.
3: Turn it on before you try.
5: Turn us on, Greg. Turn us on.
0: It was one of those things. I was looking at it. I'm like, hey, the video hasn't moved in a little bit. So, hold on.
8: Frozen.
0: Yeah, a little frozen.
3: I was doing miming over here today. I presented up some box.
0: You were putting on a whole show.
3: I was putting on a whole show.
0: I acted like Hulk Hogan
3: when he entered the ring in the 80s. I did it all.
8: That's what the boa was for.
0: Okay. I'm sorry. I have to amend. I just thought of my answer because I'm staring it in the face.
3: What did you forget to turn on, Greg?
0: I'm in trouble. I'm actually.
8: You do. I think I know.
0: You do know.
8: And you do. This is something you do.
0: Yeah.
5: Yeah. Forget to hit the button.
0: I got chastised by company management. I mean the uppity ups. You know, the people
5: I
0: that we don't see.
5: Even reminding you about that stuff.
0: It's people you don't really see them.
5: Yeah, I don't even bother them.
0: You don't see them because they rotate jobs. They're here for a while and then they're gone.
3: Okay, so Kelly agrees with you. Is it because Kelly also
5: didn't do it?
0: No. There's only two names on the company list. The entire company.
5: Oh, Jesus.
0: And mine is one of them.
5: Yikes.
0: For not doing something. Two names.
7: You and Seacrest?
5: Yeah, right. I'm in Seacrest. Seacrest gets everything off the list.
0: No, Seacrest doesn't do it.
5: Yes, there's no way.
0: No, let me tell you something. If you think that Ryan Seacrest sits down and does a self-evaluation and submits it to a friggin' boss,
5: it's
0: you're high.
5: 10 minutes of your time.
3: I don't know about you, but it took. I really got into it this year. 10 minutes?
5: Yeah.
0: You're a slow speller.
5: How long did it take you?
3: I was done in like two.
5: Oh, it was. You didn't write comments about yourself and what you feel like you should do better.
8: They're going to ask for that.
5: They're going to ask.

0: self-evaluation is I have to do better, no matter what. So what am I doing writing the same thing every single year? To me, it's like a colossal waste of time. That's how I feel.
1: Shouldn't the things that you're trying to get better at be getting better, so then there's a new thing you're trying to get better at?
0: Well, yes, but I am making progress.
1: I'm not being rude, I'm just thinking it's the same thing.
0: And I agree with you. I do agree with you. I am making progress a little bit at a time.
2: I think you've been doing better.
0: And I am, because I'm just because of the things I judge myself on, I am moving the needle a little bit, you know, but they're always never satisfied.
1: Right.
0: You know,
2: I find myself flushing the toilet more.
0: We leave here. Let's say we leave here today. We had a great show.
2: Great show.
0: What are we doing tomorrow?
2: Another great show.
0: Because that's what counts. Not what we've done.
3: Today's show.
0: But my point is, it never stops. So there you go. I'm not trying to be a jerk and think that I don't think I should have to do it. But not because I think I'm different than everybody else. That's just how I see it. You know what I mean? I'll do it. I'm going to wait till that other guy goes down. There's two of us on the list.
2: He usually waits for that.
0: I want that other guy to go first. I want to be last now. Now I want to be the last guy. You know? So, no, I'll do it. And I'll do it for, you know who I do it for? As I do it for our local people, you know, like Doug and Rhonda, you know, and I do it for them. I don't know.
2: It's always that one guy. It's always that squeaky wheel.
1: But I think, so you got reached out by the big corporate. Imagine what they're getting on their end. You know, you said you're doing it for them, but by you not doing it,
4: They're getting
1: the wrath of you not doing it. That's what sucks, because they have to go in and have
0: in a company this size. If there's wrath over this, that's ridiculous. That's what I think.
1: I just think they're hearing about it.
0: Well, they can hear about it. I'm sorry. I'm not trying to. I'll do it.
2: I'm sure they're also
0: today.
2: Also hearing about what a great thing we did last week.
0: I was gonna do it. Like last week was a bad week. There's no way I could do that. There's no way.
2: Just because the rest of us did it then doesn't mean that
0: I'm not. You can say that all you want. I'm not comparing me to you or anybody else. All I know is me. That's it. You did it. Good for you. I'm glad you did. I didn't have time. I'm sorry. I don't feel bad about it. I told him I'd do it. I'll do it.
3: So you're trying to hold out and see if you're the very last.
0: That's what I just said. I want the other guy, Bruce, whoever that guy.
4: Yeah. Just think about how many emails you must have gotten saying that you need to do this.
0: I got a few.
4: Yeah, I know.
0: They're all automated. It's not like Cindy's sending them. It's all automated stuff, and I will get to it. I will. I don't feel bad about it.
4: You don't have to. Do you? Or don't.
0: Maybe I'm a dick. I don't know. Go get Rhonda. Bring her in.
1: I just.
2: No.
1: I kind
0: Why
1: of.
0: Why not?
1: Do.
0: Bring her in.
1: You,
0: I'll talk
1: you
0: to her about
1: said
0: it.
1: I would do it for Rhonda and Doug, but by you not doing it.
0: Doug asked me 2 days ago. I said I would do it. Okay. And I meant to do it yesterday. And that's the God's honest truth. I'm not lying. What? Now you're nervous about bringing the boss in?
2: Why? She's cool. I never said she wasn't cool.
4: He's going to be sitting next to her, too.
2: No, but what happens if she looks over at you and goes, you're fired, and I'm...
0: Well, then 20, I'm fired.
2: 27 more years on that house.
0: Yeah. That sounds like a you problem, as Kayla would say. Wow. That sounds like a you problem. That's not going to happen.
2: That's kind of an our problem.
0: No.
2: I think it's going to just be me.
0: I don't know if Rhonda will do it. I don't know if she'll come in, if she'll be comfortable coming in.
4: Did we send someone to ask?
0: Yeah. Laura went to ask her. Yeah. Hold on.
4: She's probably answering emails about...
0: Oh, yeah. She's probably in a meeting. Yes. Yeah. They have meetings all the time.
2: Yeah.
0: I don't know what the hell is going on.
2: Oh, I mean...
0: You know? Hey, boss.
5: Come on in, though.
0: How you doing? Come on in.
2: We are on the air. Hello.
4: We are broadcasting live.
0: So look.
5: And they're videotaping you.
0: So look. No, you're not on video. Okay. You're not on video. It's okay. It froze.
5: Okay.
0: I'm sorry.
6: Okay, but you've been naughty.
2: You're a naughty boy. Yeah. Is it true that it's just him and Ryan Seacrest?
6: I don't know who the other person is.
3: There's one other.
6: Yeah. Would the other one be maybe, I don't know, myself?
0: I don't know. I don't get those level emails. But, you know, I was talking about it, and Scotty said, what is the one thing you keep forgetting to do? And I'm going through all the things I do at my house. I'm like, I don't have any light. And then all of a sudden, I saw the email from Doug saying, hey,
2: there's 15 of them in a row.

0: And yeah, there's several.
1: Yeah, there's many.
0: And I'm like, oh, I stand corrected. I have forgotten to do this. And I told, I think I said something last week. I'll do it. I'll do it next week, which is this week.
2: Now, does it, now,
1: but
2: does
1: it was
2: that...
1: due last week.
0: I know.
3: I know.
4: We've had weeks and weeks
1: to just we had a lot going on last week.
0: But see, you understand. I know
3: I
0: that.
3: Do. Mother, we've had this for 4 weeks.
5: We've had it for, we've got it well before Linda Hope and Can Week. So for 4 weeks, we've had it. And to say, Greg, you've had a lot going on. I think all of us had a lot going on in the last few weeks.
1: Fair.
5: It's not just.
0: I can't argue with you.
5: I'm like ready to crumble. And
0: yeah, I know. Look, I'm not holding myself against anybody. I'm not saying anybody should have. All I know is me. And I haven't done it. I will do it. I don't think it's a big deal. To be personal, honestly, I don't think it's a big deal.
2: Do you think maybe. Now, I feel safe. I feel like I'm in a safe place.
0: He was nervous because you were coming in and to sit in here.
2: You know what? Last week, you sent a funny meme of us looking like a metal band.
0: Yeah.
2: Do you think maybe you could have used your time better and done that than make us look like a hair metal band?
0: Yeah, I was creating content for the internet, for the web, which, of course, is
3: listeners.
0: Part of the job.
3: Okay,
2: all right.
0: For the listeners.
2: You know what?
0: Yes.
2: I think I had a great serve, and you, my friend, sent it right back.
0: No, simply saying, look, I'm guilty. I throw myself on the mercy of the court. I'm guilty. I'll do it. But I think it's a top priority.
2: Do you think when?
0: Today.
2: Like 11?
0: I told you.
3: Oh, I'll be in here at 10:15.
2: Oh, nice.
0: We don't stop working until like almost noon.
2: I know.
0: And that's not a priority for me today. I don't know why this is such a big thing. I don't know why.
1: Laura's right, though.
4: How many people want to come?
1: It's Doug and I. We're taking the wrath.
0: I know, and I don't like that. And I said, when I do it.
5: I'm doing it for Doug and Rhonda. I'm like, well.
0: You're the two I'm doing it for.
1: We appreciate it.
0: You know what I mean? And I know I'm late.
2: You
0: and
2: know
0: I
2: how
0: know.
2: Sometimes you Jesus like you Christ. Like to be, you like to be like, hey, the example. You're like, hey, this the light's on me. You're setting a bad example. It's a bad example. I'm glad the rest of us got it done.
0: I'm very happy that the rest of you got it done. I want the other guy on the list, I want him to finish first so that I'm last.
1: Oh,
0: and I'm the one holds out. Then I can be proud.
3: She loves that.
0: I
3: held out. Be proud of there.
0: No. I will do it. I will do it. See, here's the thing.
2: You know, Seacrest was doing his while the ball was dropping.
0: Yeah.
3: See, he had it done.
0: Seacrest had to do it. I'm like, let me tell you something. Seacrest did not have to do it. There's no way. He had an assistant do it. He's got like 20 of them. Give me a break.
2: Yeah.
0: All I'm saying is I will do it, and I apologize to you and to Doug for that. I do. And you know I'm sincere.
3: I do know.
0: And
3: thank
0: I know it
3: that.
0: Sucks. But
2: is there an ETA on this?
0: Today.
3: 10:16.
0: Today. No. Not gonna happen. The thing about Rhonda is that she knows. She knows. And she's very understanding and very helpful and a great boss.
2: I'm sure at the same time.
0: And I'm not just saying that.
2: There's still a part of her that she's probably very disappointed. Like,
0: probably.
2: Like, I didn't think he was going to be the squeaky wheel.
0: She
2: was probably figured, I maybe thought. She's the news guy. He would be the squeaky wheel.
0: She's got a lot of
2: AM guy might be the squeaky wheel. But instead, it's the guy who's been here for how many years?
0: Yeah. She,
5: it's okay. He said he's just going to throw down the ratings anyways.
0: No, Scotty. No, I did not. Right, Scotty said
2: he's
0: that.
2: He's going to go in there and say, here's the ratings.
0: Stop. No, I did not say that. I would never say
3: that's
0: that.
3: That's how he's talking about
0: it. I would never say that. Anyway, it will be done. It will be done. And my apologies. Okay? So there. All right. Thank you.
2: And the business? And the business?
0: No, it's not going to be COB.
2: No?
0: It'll be like tonight.
2: Okay.
0: Tonight. Okay, fine. Thank you. All right.
1: Do we want to bet on this?
0: It's over under. No, trust me. It's going to happen. You don't need to bet on it because it's a done deal. Okay? It ain't happening during the daylight hours, though. I'll tell you that.
2: I'm going to tell you what's going to happen.
0: Going after COB.
2: His
0: close of business.
2: His drinking couple's going to get a hold of him and go, you want to go on tonight? Because Thursday's the new Friday. Hell yeah.
0: Oh, yeah. That's right. It is. No. All right. Well, anyway.
2: And tomorrow he'll be like, oh.
0: Sorry. That was silly. I don't know.
6: I want you to be the last one.
0: You want me to hold out?
6: Yeah.
5: Then they're going to know your name.
2: Yeah. It's sad that Greg's waiting for another man to go down before him.
1: You learned a lot today.
0: Here's the thing. They don't know my name. That's it. You know what I mean?
2: They know your
0: name. Okay. Tell yourself that.
2: Yeah. They're sending Doug an email right now. Go and put a leash on him.
0: Yeah. Yeah. They know us collectively, you know, which is fine. All right. Anyway.
6: I'm a work in progress.
0: See, I'm trying to get better.
5: Yeah. Yeah, that should be your New Year's resolution. Along with that, not swearing at your wife.
4: Yeah, I'm doing really good at that, too.
5: 10 years.
4: Really good. All right, anyway, why don't we just take a break? Why don't
2: we just probably play a long song, too.
4: How about an hour's worth of them? We'll do that next.
6: We'll be right back. See if you can hold your breath. Warning, do not hold your breath. Come on, no. You can do it. No.
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2: Anyway, Erica just walked in the room.
3: Good morning, everybody.
2: How are you?
4: Good morning.
3: I'm good. How are you?
2: I'm fine.
4: We were supposed to have a bonus day of you, and you didn't come in.
3: I know. Chris got home in time, so he didn't need me.
5: That's okay.
2: That's all right. That's all right. What's new with you?
3: Nothing much. Was at Revo yesterday, broadcasting out of there. Just did Chris's show this morning.
2: Mm-hmm.
3: Same old stuff.
2: Mm-hmm. Okay.
3: Yeah.
2: All right. So we have a TikTok account, and Erica kind of handles putting up like videos and clips if you want to go and check it out or follow us. It's what, Morning Buzz NH? Is that what it is?
3: And the Morning Buzz.
2: Okay, Greg and the Morning Buzz. Okay.
3: Yes.
2: So you could follow us along there, and you know, we're always doing stuff on Instagram and stuff like that. Anyway, so we got that. Okay. Normally I would play a song here, but right now, I mean, time wise, I think, it would probably push us back too late.
4: Whatever. So I thought, what, your name's on it. You can do whatever you want.
2: You know, that's a great point. I love where your head's at. You know, Scotty doesn't, but I do.
6: No, I agree. Like, he'll go, hey, what do you think? And it doesn't really matter.
2: It does matter. If it was good, it would matter. You want to play? Come on. Well, it's time to play. Okay, boom.
7: Pull your damn pants up.
2: There you go.
7: Why don't you kid these days?
6: Okay, boomer.
2: Oof. It's hard to listen every time. So what do you, let's talk about what you're currently into.
4: What are you doing?
2: What's going on in your life?
3: I'm not watching anything right now. I did just watch that new movie, The Rip.
4: Yeah, is that great?
3: It was really good.
6: Good.
3: Yeah, I would recommend that one. I watched that last weekend.
2: What's the vibe? What's the vibe check?
3: Intense.
2: Oh,
3: is
2: intense.
3: The vibe is intense.
4: Do you want another intense thing to get into? His
3: yes.
4: and hers. Greg told me to watch it. I watched it in the last 2 days. It's a series, but the series goes by too, like,
2: it's
4: so quick.
2: It five or six episodes.
4: Took me 2 days.
3: Okay.
2: You know what I mean?
3: I'll
2: like 45 minutes of wax. Okay.
6: I'm with you about intense. I had no idea what was going to happen until the very end. It was a great movie.
3: Yeah,
6: very good. Very well done.
2: The His and Hers, same thing.
4: Same thing. Very intense.
2: You have no idea
3: I like that kind of show.
2: Where it's going.
4: I didn't take a breath for, I think, the last 45 minutes last night, and then I was like, oh, crap, I got to breathe.
2: Yeah, breathing is good. Breathing is good. All right,
6: I woke up on the floor, and I realized.
2: Let me ask, musically, anything, what's the last thing that you remember listening to?
3: I've been listening to my Spotify DJ recently, so he just throws random songs at me, which is nice that I don't have to pick anything. But I really like Olivia Dean right now.
2: Okay, all right. She at least she has something to say. This is what I'm really into.
6: If you like Olivia, you're going to check out the new Megadeth album. It's about the same thing.
3: Really,
6: it's
3: really
6: good.
2: It's true.
6: Yeah.
2: It's true.
6: Very good.
3: Liz Vine's very soft.
2: Could you do me a favor, Scott?
6: Yes.
2: Could you stand up, please? Could you stand up?
6: Yeah.
2: Erica, I'd like you to read his T-shirt and tell me if you can make out that heavy metal band's name
6: right
2: in that mess of a T-shirt logo.
3: Right like there?
6: Yep.
3: Oh, yeah. I can't see anything.
2: Yes. Yeah.
3: Skull.
2: Okay. Just check.
4: Am I the only one that's able to read that?
2: Yeah, Lori, it took you a minute.
4: But I
3: see
4: it.
2: Yeah, not at all.
4: Yeah. Now I can see it.
2: Did you see it, Kay?
4: You
2: seen this? Yeah, you can't read it. It's a heavy metal logo. I wish they would just make them at least so it's legible. I can't.
3: Yeah, I can't read that.
2: I would love to promote the band that is at the library. That's a pretty cool thing.
6: I think it's called Cytokine.
2: And I don't mean anything mean about it because it's a heavy metal thing.
6: Friday night, they're playing at the National Library. And I'm like, this is so cool. I didn't already have something going on. Amy would love it because she would go look at the books and I'd rock out.
2: The thing is, I'm clearly not cool enough for the metal band logos because 90% of them are unreadable, including Scott's.
6: Yeah, I can't read them.
2: Including Scott's. Yeah. Well, you probably made it. So, yeah, you can read them. Okay. There's no. You wear shirts half the time.
6: On.
2: I don't even know who they are.
6: Okay. For now on, I'll make sure I tell you.
2: Cradle of Filth. Okay. So, Eric and I go at each other. Question for question, her generation, my generation. And I've got a much broader span to choose from. But if I go back to the 60s, she doesn't stand a chance.
4: Right.
2: So I could go to the 70s, same thing. So I kind of keep it relatively close to when you were born, but a little before. Like, okay, just so you know.
3: Right.
2: Because
3: I appreciate
2: this would be a beat down. every single week, I would crush you.
3: It's been pretty rough for me the past couple of weeks.
2: No, just because I have kids and I hear things and I listen, you know, so I do.
5: Is what he's
2: I'm
5: saying.
2: Admitting, no, I'm admitting that I have the advantage is what I'm admitting. So, but I'm giving you a multiple choice. Yes. And I got a few questions I think you'd probably be able to get. We'll okay. see. I hope you don't. Okay. Oh.
3: This is my week.
2: I go first. Do I go first this week?
3: You go first, yes.
2: Okay. So without any further ado, three questions each. This is how it goes. Thank you. I know. I appreciate it. No, sit. Good. Okay. Thank you. All right. Here's question number one for Erica. Not a multiple choice.
8: Oh.
2: Yeah, get easy. Name, what is the name of the coffee shop in Friends? The television show Friends.
3: I can picture the entire shop and the couch and what it looks like, but I don't know the name of it. I know it's one word.
2: Mm-hmm. Okay.
3: No. Oh, okay. Is it two words?
2: Yeah.
3: I don't know.
2: All right, what if I give you a choice?
3: Okay. Maybe.
2: Is it The Book and Bean? Is it Charlie's House, or is it Central Perk?
3: Oh, Central Perk.
2: Yes,
3: there
2: I knew
3: go.
2: I did that, but I'm not going to give you credit for the question.
3: No, yeah.
2: You don't get credit for the question.
6: I would have thought you would have had that one because
3: I should have.
4: It's so back. Yeah. Relevant again.
2: You right. had also
3: yeah, no,
2: said.
3: Yeah, the show
2: that,
3: I've definitely seen.
2: Yeah, that you had also said you saw it. Okay, so there's one. I got nothing there for her. Sorry. Question.
3: Okay, G, if somebody tells you I'm sat, what does that mean?
2: It doesn't mean I'm set. I think it just means that if I'm sat, I'm going to say I'm satisfied. I'm good. I'm guessing that's what that means.
3: It means they're invested in what you're saying. Like if you're telling me a good story and I look at you and I'm like, I'm sat.
6: What's
3: like, I'm here to hear your
2: saturated?
3: Story.
2: Saturated? Is that what
3: like,
2: is
3: I'm like
2: that?
3: Sitting, like I'm locked in, I'm paying attention.
2: Oh, sat as in yes. post sit. That's almost the past tense of the word sit and sat. I don't get it. But
4: I'm sitting here listening to you. I'm
3: sat. You have my attention.
2: Oh, that doesn't make sense to me. I clearly would not get that. Okay, all right. It's like you're speaking a different language.
3: Right.
2: But that's fine. Okay. So there's 0-0 so far. Next question is multiple choice. Okay. On the Family Guy cartoon, what is the name of the baby character? Is it A, Bart? Is it B, Stewie? Or is it C, Fez?
3: B, Stewie.
2: Bitch.
4: Stewie.
3: Go.
2: Are you excited for
4: nice job.
3: He's on my side.
6: Those were good ones. do you know who Fez is?
4: I was going to say Ray Colin
6: no.
4: Fez.
6: No. Okay.
2: Yeah, Scotty helped me with that
6: one.
2: I've
6: never
2: seen
6: that show.
2: Oh,
6: I agree. Fez is one of the best. Yeah. One of the best characters.
2: He's plowed through Hollywood like Sherman through Atlanta, right?
6: Yeah. You got it.
2: That guy's got it. Okay. All right. So you have a 1-0 lead.
3: Okay. I think you might know what this is, but can you tell me what a thirst trap is?
2: Yes, it's a cry for attention.
6: Nice.
2: Kelly Charles Brown.
6: Yeah.
2: Thirst trap. Oh, my God. So thirsty. Thirsty.
6: Wicked.
2: He's so thirsty, he's like a guzzler. He's looking for attention. Attention.
4: Attention!
3: Like
4: attention!
3: Very uncomfortable.
4: No, I'm
2: sorry.
4: We don't like to talk about
2: guzzlers. I just whatever. Okay, so I got one. Now we're tied.
6: He was young. He needed the money.
2: Oh, shut up! It's not at all what I was talking about. Sorry, Kelly. Sorry, it was an innocent mistake.
9: You didn't say that.
2: I didn't. Thank you. Go ahead.
3: Your turn.
2: Oh, is it my turn?
3: Yes.
2: Okay. Sarah Michelle Gellar starred in a TV series where she hunted vampires. What was her character's name? Not multiple choice.
4: Come on.
2: Kayla's going to lose it if you get this wrong. She's going to punish you.
3: I've never heard of that name. Okay. I'm thinking Vampire Diaries, but I'm assuming that's
2: okay,
3: not
2: it
3: right.
2: Not, it would be blank the Vampire Slayer. Blank.
3: What was her name again?
2: The actress's name is Sarah Michelle Gellar.
4: I'll tell you what her character's name is.
2: No. That's the answer I'm looking for.
4: I know.
2: Okay. Blank.
3: Blank.
2: The name was the same one was named in a show, an old show called Family Affair, where the brother was named Jody, and the sister, the daughter's name was this, but that was in the '70s.
3: Vanessa,
2: excellent guess, so right, but not that right. Buffy.
9: I thought it was Muffy.
2: No, it is
3: second
2: not.
3: Too late.
6: Nice,
3: Kelly.
6: No.
4: That's number 5 for the day.
2: Whoa! You texted her the answer.
4: After.
2: I saw it. I can see
4: I'm
2: you.
4: I'm texting Cass, happy birthday.
2: Yeah, yeah, yeah.
4: She's so sleeping.
3: Happy birthday, Cass.
2: All right, okay.
4: Thank
2: all right.
4: you very much.
2: So it's tied 1-1.
3: Okay.
6: Yes.
3: Yes.
2: If I get this, do I win?
3: You do.
2: Oh, nice.
3: All righty. What does it mean if somebody tells you I'm weak when you're telling them something?
2: Well, it's not going to be what it means.
3: I can give you multiple choice if you want.
4: No, don't do that.
6: Don't do okay. that. Don't. He doesn't need that.
3: Okay. I'm not going to do that.
2: See, it doesn't mean weak. It doesn't mean physically weak. It doesn't mean I'm weak. I think it means, like, you tell me something, and I'm like, oh, my God, that is so beautiful. It makes me weak. I don't know what the word to describe it that I'm thinking about. I'm just
5: weak in the knees?
2: Yeah, kind of like along those kind of, like, it's just, it got to me. I'm weak. Whatever you just said just got to me.
3: That's a good guess, but it means that something's really funny. That it makes you weak, not beautiful.
6: What?
3: Yeah. That's so funny, I'm weak.
2: That's the dumbest thing I've ever heard. That's the dumbest use of that word I've ever heard. Do you guys just make up what you want to say?
3: Pretty
2: and
3: much.
2: Just like, I, like, you know what I mean?
1: 6-7! Oh my God, 6-7! That's so funny! I don't get it! 6-7!
2: Okay, it ends in a tie. It ends in a tie. Let me see if I can think of one off the top of my head.
4: My boys last night, they were, well, I got pranked. I was like, oh, they must have hit star 6-7. And they're like, really, mom, 6-7? I was like, star 6-7's been along, yeah. like, around yeah, for yeah, yeah.
2: You know, the world
4: years.
2: The world existed before you numbers. Were born.
4: See, they didn't put star 6-7 because it was a joke.
2: But in what movie did Leonardo DiCaprio say, I'm king of the world?
4: Oh, boy.
2: Wow.
4: Yikes.
3: What is it called?
4: Oh.
3: It's a...
5: What do you picture? Oh, what are you picturing?
3: I'm picturing the office building. You know, they're all office people.
4: Oh, I know.
3: Is that wrong?
5: It's not the Wolf of Wall Street.
2: Although, and it could have been said in that movie. But this one, he's holding onto a woman and he's yelling at the head of a cult.
3: Oh, Titanic.
2: Yeah, that would have been. That would have been the right answer. However, the Wolf of Wall Street.
4: Awesome.
2: When Jonah Hill has got his thing out and
1: king of the world!
2: Yeah, right. Okay. All right, we're coming right back. Stay with us. All right, hold on.
8: Ladies and gentlemen, do not be alarmed. We'll be right back. This is Greg in the Morning.
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3: Hope you guys are enjoying the day, and I hope it's a nice long weekend for you celebrating 250 years of America. 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We have Eric Fried, we got Jimmy Dunn, and so much more. 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
4: Okay. Hold on 1 second. So we haven't done this in a while. And we're always watching the news because, as I've said many, many times, I believe that the animals in the world, the actual animals, not people that act like animals, just actual real wildlife animals, are trying to take over the earth again.
5: Animals striking back.
4: I've said it. Okay? And Laura apparently has a story that, you know what this leads to? The wheel of animal attacks. So we tell you about an animal attack, and this one is crazy. Stupid, but crazy. And then we have a wheel with a bunch of really interesting animals on it. We spin it. Whatever that lands on, that's the animal we want to hear. If you got attacked by that animal, we want to hear from you. So, Laura, what's the story?
3: Well, a skier suffers brutal mauling after stepping within 10 feet of a snow leopard for a photo, and they got it on video.
4: Snow leopard!
3: A female skier, she was viciously mauled by the snow leopard on Friday after approaching the predator too close for a photo. And,
4: I'm sorry, that's just the ultimate stupidity. You're going to approach a leopard.
3: Yeah, the encounter, which left the woman's face severely bloodied, occurred about 7 p.m. On China's northern border with Mongolia. Footage shows a woman who reportedly edged as close as 10 feet to the leopard, lying motionless in the snow as the predator hovered nearby after mauling her.
4: Mongolia!
3: Witnesses then appeared to help guide her away as blood poured from her face. But they all had video going.
4: Yeah, see, that's just, it's all about the selfie. You know, isn't Mongolia where they've trained the eagles to hunt for them? I think that they do that. I think I saw a thing on that.
6: I think you're right.
4: Yeah. Anyway, it's a snow leopard.
3: You get away from it.
4: Are you serious? Why don't you just jump off of a safari wagon and go out to the Pride of Lions with some steak tied around your neck to get a selfie?
3: Yeah, it said reports indicate that the skier spotted the leopard while making her way back to the hotel, which previously reported that there were issues and sightings of this animal. She was unable to get a good angle for the photos, so she kept approaching it until the leopard pounced at her and mauled her face.
4: I'm sorry. I don't feel bad. That's just stupidity at its primest.
3: The predator was eventually driven off by a ski instructor waving his poles at it.
4: Is she all right? She survived?
3: She has been transported to a local hospital for treatment and was reported to be in stable condition.
6: And she has two smiles now.
4: Yeah, that's true.
3: Yikes.
4: Hey, it's too bad. You know what? F-A-F-O. Yeah. Have you heard that? You know what that means? Okay. Blank around and find out.
3: It's just saying, now they're putting people like, hey, snow leopards are large predators with aggressive tendencies. So when you see one, just keep moving. Don't get out of your vehicle and approach it. Don't take photos. Never walk alone in that area.
4: As a species, we are getting dumber. We are getting more dumb by the day. 100%.
7: We're getting dumberer.
4: Thank you. Yeah, we're getting dumberer. So, given that that is an animal attack, ladies and gentlemen, we haven't done this.
8: Wheel of animal attack!
4: So, Scott went down to the promo closet, pulled out the big wheel.
3: Good job, Scott.
6: Thank you.
3: The thing's heavy.
4: It is heavy. It is heavy. You don't want to drop that on your foot. And so there's everything on there. There's marsupials on there. There's amphibious things. There's reptiles. There's wild man-eating beasts on there. There's also harmful things, harmless things like butterflies.
3: We had that.
4: We did land on that once, yep. Actually. And people, somebody did say they were attacking yep. a...
3: That Massachusetts butterfly sanctuary,
4: place.
3: Yeah.
4: Yeah, attack.
3: It went nuts.
7: I'm sorry. You get attacked by a butterfly is like getting lost in a corn maze.
4: I know, but yeah. It was funny.
7: Sorry, Kelly. I didn't mean to personally attack you on that.
4: Are you Scott McMullen? Are you ready to give it a spin?
9: I am ready.
4: All right, buddy, whenever you are ready. Spin. All right, there he goes. Nicely done.
3: What a spin.
4: Are you working out? Because I saw the lats and the pecs, yeah.
7: Some roof raking.
4: Yeah. Oh, it almost landed on sharks, but no. It Kelly Brown's favorite. Ladies and gentlemen, it has landed on...
9: Venus.
3: I knew it. I almost said it too. But I didn't because I'm better than that.
9: Who has been attacked?
4: I only
9: Kelly Brown's penis.
4: I only gave him like 2 seconds. I wasn't even thinking about that. Bats, Kelly.
9: Oh, bats. Kelly bats. Brown's favorite.
4: Kelly is a huge bat proponent.
10: They're the best.
4: Do you know who was attacked by a bat? Taylor Momsen was bitten on stage by a bat during the AC/DC tour.
10: Those bats are just trying to defend themselves.
7: Was she bitten or did it just
4: No, it stick broke the skin.
7: Her.
4: It broke the skin.
7: Okay.
4: Right?
3: Yeah, and then she had to get, what is the...
4: Rabies shot.
3: Rabies, yeah.
4: Which supposedly is not fun. But anyway, so she became known as Batgirl.
3: I have the t-shirt.
4: Yeah. She was up there singing, didn't know that the bat was clinging to her very skimpy outfit. And it already had gotten her on the top of the back leg.
7: Greg wishes he was a bat.
4: No, no, no. She's friend of the show.
7: I know.
4: Okay? Friend of the show. Anyway, all right, so I have never been attacked by a bat. I'll be honest with you. They kind of freak me out. When they're flying around, I'm kind of looking around like... Because I heard they go for you. I don't know. No, I don't have hair.
10: They don't go for you.
3: No, they're going for the bugs.
10: The bugs that are near you.
4: Okay.
3: The bugs right. are around you, so then they fly, and then they get...
10: You.
3: Yeah.
4: People do get bitten by bats, though, Kelly.
10: Yeah, but it's mostly they're defending themselves or they're trapped or whatever.
3: I feel...
10: People are trying to get them out of their house, and they're trying to catch them, and the bat is defending itself.
3: Bats are very cute. I feel bad that I've actually... The only bats I've caught were dead.
7: Rebus.
3: Because Reba kills them.
4: Mm.
3: But, you know...
4: They're not cute.
3: They're not cute.
10: Foxes.
3: Yeah, they are. They're so adorable.
10: All flying foxes.
4: No, I'm sorry.
7: $120 on a bat house.
4: No.
7: Not climbed, a bat. Climbed. We got to the ladder.
10: Surely,
7: Surely. It was like 2 years ago, and Amy was upset because we didn't pick out the bat house together, and she finds it funny that there's no bats in it, because if we found one together, it would be packed, is what she said.
3: But you're not sitting outside to attract bugs or anything, so they don't feel like a need to come to your house.
7: Should I be sitting outside?
3: Well.
4: What is he, bait? He doesn't buy a bat house so he could be bait.
3: You want to... Yes, the bugs will come, and then when the bugs come, the bats come to eat the bugs.
4: So you're bait.
7: You know what? I'll tell you what. The sales lady said nothing like that. She said, put it someplace, the sun, because they like to stay warm. Right. This is a perfect spot. It's up high.
4: All right.
7: And she didn't say I had to lay out there.
4: So here we go. So I don't know. We've never failed. This has never failed. Even when we asked if you had been attacked by butterflies, we got somebody. So 888-556-7625. But it has to be you. You have to have been attacked by a bat. And we all know, look, I still have the whole vampire bat thing in my head, okay? Part of me, the reasonable part, the educated part, knows that they're not going to attack me to, you know, suck my blood, okay? But the other unreasonable movie-influenced part of my brain thinks, yeah, they probably will. And I'll probably be poisoned and probably become some sort of, you know, night stalker.
7: One of your buddies, one of your schoolmates made a movie about bats.
4: Yeah, Louis Morneau.
7: Yes.
4: He made the movie with Lou Diamond Phillips.
7: Yep.
4: And it actually is a pretty good movie. He's a very good movie. Yeah. So Louis Morneau was a director of movies. All right. So 888-556-7625. You have to have been attacked by a bat. All right. I think
7: we're not talking baseball.
4: We're not.
10: Good point.
4: Let's go to Ray. What up, Ray?
11: Hey. So yeah, I was attacked by a bat.
4: Nice.
7: Are you okay?
11: No, I was fine. Oh. It almost threw me off a roof. Essentially, I was roofing probably 15 so years ago, and got there kind of first thing in the morning, about this time in the morning, and started stripping the shingles off the roof. And when we got up to the top, I started to peel the caps off, and there were two bats that had kind of gone in the side of the shingles and were sleeping under there.
12: So did they?
11: And they weren't happy.
12: They jumped out and they attacked you. Now Ray is on a friggin' roof.
7: Yep.
12: What's going to be your first reaction? Ah!
7: Yep.
12: And was it a pitched roof or was it flat?
11: Oh yeah, no. It was a good pitched roof. You know, we were two stories.
12: Oh, jeez. Lucky you didn't fall off the roof.
11: And you flip the tops off, and at first you're like, oh, look at that, they're kind of cute, you know. And then they weren't happy though.
12: They were kind of cute until they attacked me.
13: He broke into their house.
12: He didn't break into their house.
7: We were power washing the house, and my mom was up on a smaller ladder, and a bat flew out at her.
12: I'm glad you're okay.
11: Yeah.
12: Ray. Okay, what was that? Thank you, Ray. Thank you very much. Let's go to Brian. Brian, were you attacked by a bat?
14: I was.
12: Another one, Kelly.
14: It was a large fruit bat in the Philippines.
12: Well, I was going to say,
7: oh.
12: How big
13: those
12: did they
13: are like?
14: It had about a 4 foot.
7: Ooh,
14: had
7: carry about people like me away.
12: 4 foot wingspan! That's huge. That's a bald eagle. Yeah. That's a bald eagle the size of a bat.
13: You saying attacked? What was the scenario here?
14: Those things were huge. What?
13: What happened exactly?
14: We were watching the fruit bats come out of the caves at night.
13: Yep.
14: We're just hanging out in the back of this bar, and
7: this is getting
14: the
7: bats better.
14: Comes out of these. Well, what else do you do in the Philippines?
12: No, I'm totally down. Yeah.
14: So we're watching these bats come out, and about a half a dozen broke off from the troop and just buzzed us.
12: Ooh.
14: I don't know if anybody got hit, but we were taken aback.
12: So did you have to run for cover?
14: So we can get...
12: Yeah, did you have to run for cover? Did they grab you or anything like that? They dive into your neck or anything like that?
14: Hmm. No, they might have nicked one of my buddies.
12: Okay, all right.
14: But
12: okay.
14: They're fruit bats. They're not going for bugs, they're going for fruit.
12: Yeah. Okay. All right.
14: So, but they were, it was like, if I was sober, I would have been afraid.
12: That's the best line of the day. Yeah. Thank you, Brian. If I was sober, I would have been afraid. God, thank God I wasn't. Lance is on the phone, Laura.
3: Hi, Lance. Tell us about your bat encounter.
15: Okay, so it was summer of 93, about May. I got up in the morning to go make coffee. I was living in a trailer at Shelburne, Vermont, nice little area. Lucky I had my pajamas on, and the door was right there. I open up the cupboard, and sure enough, I look up. I'm like, what the heck is that? There's a bat hanging there, and immediately that thing started flying around the room and, like, hitting my head. I opened the door and ran outside, and I'm like, now what do I do? Because the thing's swirling in the living room, and I'm like, okay, I got to make some noise. So I don't know how I thought of it, but I started clapping my hands. Two, three turns around, boom, come flying right out the door.
12: See,
15: I'm like,
12: came up, call and response.
15: I couldn't believe it.
12: So, it's in your cupboard to hang it out. It launches at you, and you're in your pajamas.
7: Yeah, there you are.
12: Like, you are defenseless because you're in your PJs.
7: And most guy PJs, we have the barn door open in the front.
12: Oh, yeah. You don't want that bat going in there. You do not want that bat going in there. All right, thank you, man. Came out of it. It hit him, Kelly. I'm sorry. I'm
13: just to get out of the house, I think. It's never, not attacking.
12: I am never...
13: And usually they say just open up all your windows, doors, and eventually the bat will go.
12: Yeah, eventually.
7: Or call in like 90 friends.
12: Yeah, right. Let's go to grab a tennis racket. Okay, just grab a tennis racket.
13: Don't
12: Anthony, how'd you get attacked by a bat?
16: I had been cleaning my apartment all day, and I had skylights, and I just sat down to watch TV. I had had a couple drinks, and it was just the TV light was on. And something flew in front of my face, and I wasn't sure if it was the drinks or something else. Well, it was a bat, and it was dive-bombing me in between. It was going between my kitchen, through my living room, into the dining room. And I hit the ground like military-style crawling, and this thing is flying above me. So I was like 20 at the time, never experienced a bat in my house. So I call my brother. He's like, all right, I'll be right over with some stuff.
13: Guns,
16: paintball mask,
12: some stuff.
16: A tennis racket, a fishing net, and a cookie sheet. And I'm like, All right. So we bundle up. We got hooded sweatshirts on, gloves, the paintball mask. We finally catch this thing in the net, throw the cookie sheet over it, and bust out of my door at like 90 miles an hour to my neighbors outside having a cookout with all their family.
13: Yeah.
16: And we're all suited up, and they're like, what the heck is going on?
12: What's the name of the... Remember that superhero movie where they put on household stuff and they were running around? What was that? What was the name of that? It was a group of people. No, am I, you don't know what I'm talking about?
13: No.
12: Okay.
13: What was the fate of the bat? Did you let him go?
16: We did let him go. We took the cookie sheet off the net and ran.
12: Yeah, good for you. I love the fact that you are crawling across.
16: It's a great outdoors.
12: Yeah, you're crawling across the ground like you're crawling under barbed wire in WW2 because the thing comes out. Two out of the four calls have involved alcohol. That's another thing, you know, that I just...
17: I just noticed.
12: Let me see. Kelly, say hi to Jody. You guys, look at a lot of bad
13: Jody,
12: attacks.
13: Jody, what was your bad story?
18: I lived in Fremont when I was, I'm 54, so I was about 24, 25 years old. Mm. And I was sitting on my front porch, and a bat came up and got into my long, thick hair, got wrapped up in it.
12: Oh, Jesus.
18: My son was out back playing, and he called 911. Because he was so excited he got to call 911.
3: So it's a kid going, yeah, you finally called.
12: All right, so hold on.
18: I had scratches all over my neck, my arms, everything. It was horrendous.
13: Did you get bitten?
18: And it was during the day.
12: So did you have to get, like, rabies shots getting scratched by the bat or not?
18: No, because they had the bat.
12: Okay, all right.
18: When 911 came, the bat was still in my hair.
12: Okay, so were you running around?
18: In my hair.
12: I get it. Were you screaming like,
13: I
18: thought of it. I was screaming. My son was outside playing. Yeah. My son and my stepson were outside playing, and I was screaming, and they ran inside and called 911.
12: See, not funny. Not funny. I'm not laughing, Jody.
18: It's funny because I laugh too. My son tells his son, my grandson, this story all the time about a grandma getting attacked by the bat when he was 5 or 6 years old. Yeah. Yeah.
12: There you go.
18: It's
12: all right.
18: A family story.
12: Okay. Good for you. Good for you. Bust it out at Thanksgiving.
3: You just want to make sure the bat survives.
13: The bat didn't want to be in that hair. Ended up there going after a bug or something.
3: Yeah, that's what stinks.
12: You can come up with all of the animal loving things. I get it. Okay. But I'm telling you, in that moment, there's fear there.
13: Oh, yeah.
12: And
13: I'm sure.
12: Okay. And if the bat gets hurt and me trying to get it off me, so be it. I don't mean to. I'm not going to actively try to hurt it. But if I'm scared.
13: You mentioned tennis racket.
12: If I'm scared, I'm going to go and I'm going to get a tennis racket to swat it out of my way.
13: Awesome. Yeah.
12: Okay? I don't have a... I'm not a...
13: Just open the windows.
12: I'm not a trout fisherman. I don't have a net near me. You know, I'm not trapping people in the jungle. I just... I'm going to try and get it out of the house. And if I stun it with a little bit of a, you know...
7: What kind of stunning do you think it's getting from a tennis racket?
12: It's got a lot of play in the tennis racket. Okay? Not the only...
7: And you know, he has the old school tennis racket, too.
12: I got a Slazenger.
13: Yeah. One of the old ones, yeah.
12: Go old school. All right. Well, there you go. Not bad. They're not cute. I'm sorry.
3: They are super cute.
12: I'm never going to go out and try to hurt an animal. All right. I'm just telling you, in the heat of battle.
13: Except for bees.
12: In the heat of fear.
3: Bees are good, too.
12: Yes, I did. All right.
13: Great bee massacre of Summersworth.
12: Try not to call back something from like 5 to 10 years ago. Yeah. As a family member is allergic to bees, and there was a thing right next to it, I doused it, okay? I took them out. Sorry. I'm choosing my family over a bee. I don't want the guy to go into toxic sock shock syndrome.
7: Toxic sock.
12: Like, I'm the only guy that's ever done that.
13: Toxic sock.
12: Whatever. Like, I'm the only guy that ever sprayed Raid on a hornet's nest or a bee's nest.
7: Almost lost his foot.
12: Okay. Whatever. Whatever. Y'all shut up. Every single last one of you shut it. Okay? I sprayed a bee nest that was in the ground, and all of a sudden, I'm the bad guy. You know? Well, you could have moved it. Yeah. I could have got stung, too, and I wasn't up for that. Bitch. God's sake.
13: I just want you to not reach for the tennis racket right away with the bat. That's all.
12: Well, I'd have to go out to the garage because that's where the tennis racket is. So it would take a little bit. It wouldn't be right away. It'd be like a few minutes afterwards. Anyway. All right. Well, anyway.
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0: 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Rock

Rock 101, New Hampshire's rock station with Bon Jovi, Wanted Dead or Alive. How's it going, my friends? It's Trevor. Happy 4th of July weekend. Happy America 250 as we celebrate 250 years of this great country of ours. So there's only one way to celebrate. By doing three songs in a row of Bon Jovi, three songs from an American artist. That's how I'm kicking off my show today. Here's Runaway on Rock 101, New Hampshire's rock.

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1: 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Measuring more than six? That was Ecuador, Cameroon, Bolivia, Sudan, and Haiti.
5: Greg, what? Slow down, because Kelly has already booked three vacations.
1: There's a lot.
0: Greg in the Morning Buzz. 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

It's the crew, Motley Crue, right here at Rock 101, New Hampshire's rock station. Whether you're barbecuing, pool party, staying inside to avoid the traffic, we got you covered. Thanks to our friends at Palm.

0: It's Dorothy here at Rock 101, New Hampshire's Rock Station. Happy 4th of July, my friends. It's Trevor looking at our website right now. Guess what? The Rock 101 online box office is open. Just because it's a holiday weekend does not mean we close it. It's open 24/7, 365, with some amazing shows. This weekend is no different. Tickets to see Rush, TD Garden in September. You can win them there. James Taylor, Rob Zombie, Leonard Skinner. I'm thinking about 4th of July in America. I'd like to go see Skinner at the Xfinity Center. Iron Maiden as well, though, and Megadeth, Five Finger Death Punch. All those tickets and a heck of a lot more are there right now at rock101fm.com.
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22: Looks like we try to get just above 90 to kick off the holiday weekend on your July 4th. A small chance of a shower or storm and the humidity coming down some, but it is still a pretty humid summer day. Temperatures lower 90s before dropping into the upper 60s tonight. More comfortable with a lot of sunshine. Highs will be in the 80s for Sunday. From Stormwatch 9 Weather Center, I'm meteorologist Kevin Skorupa.
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It's AC/DC and Thunderstruck right here, Rock 101, New Hampshire's rock station. Luckily, even with the heat kind of coming down, we don't have to worry about any kind of thunderstorms later on this evening, but the clouds will move in. And I got to say, we're in a heat advisory, all right? It may say only 87 as the high today, but they're saying that the real feel could be anywhere between 96 and 100. So please, make sure you guys are being safe out there on this 4th of July weekend, America 250, as a block party weekend rolls on with two more from AC/DC. Here's Dirty Deeds, Done Dirt Cheap.

the judge's gavel fell. Jury found him guilty, gave him 16 years.

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He was chasing.

0: The only thing harder than a block of granite is a block of rock. We've got another block coming up in less than an hour on New Hampshire's Rock Station, Rock 101.
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1: Yeah. Peanut Buster Parfait. Bam. When I made that, when I worked at the DQ for about a month and a half where I got fired for slapping the boss's son, I was the Peanut Buster Parfait king. Nobody made them better, and nobody gave more than I did. It always weighed more than I was supposed to. I always get yelled at. Too heavy. Take it easy.
2: I think they were just talking to you.
1: Could be.
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I'm not going to lie to you guys. Feels like paradise outside to me. I love the summer. It's 4th of July weekend. I'm happy about it. You know, I got to take a time out for the day to do this beautiful radio show for you guys so you guys can enjoy some awesome music on this 4th of July weekend as we keep it rolling with some Smashing Pumpkins. The world is

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My name is Trevor. 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
0: Building the foundation to your weekend. It's time for another block of rock on New Hampshire's Rock Station, Rock 101.

some STP, Stone Temple Pilots, a band that started in New Jersey and then really kicked it off in Southern California as they started Stone Temple Pilots. America 250, happy 4th of July to you. It's Trevor, Block Party Weekend in full effect. So since they're from America, let's play three in a row from them. You heard one, here comes two more. It's Vaseline on Rock 101.

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1: Everything started moving. Well, that was the car. I had left it in drive.
2: Oh.
1: And took my foot off the brake.
2: Oh.
1: And it rolled down the hill about 10 yards into my mom's giant bush by the garage. Crunch. And initially, for 2 seconds, I didn't know why things were moving. I'm like, what is going on? What's happening?
3: Why is everything moving?
1: What's happening, ladies and gentlemen? Kelly's life. Kelly Brown, ladies and gentlemen, right here. You know it.
0: Shit show.
1: There you go.
0: It's a shit show. Woo! Everything just kind of fell apart.
1: What a weekend.
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Guess what? 50% of the day is done. And at that point, right now, too, if you were lucky enough to have a three-day weekend, 50% of your 4th of July weekend is done. So I hope you guys are out there doing something special and having fun. 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You barbecuing? 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

0: Fuel Hemorrhage here at Rock 101, New Hampshire's rock station. How's it going, my friends? It's Trevor. Happy 4th of July to you. Hope you all enjoying it and being safe out there. Yes, you guy who knows that you have all the fireworks in your garage, don't lose your fingers. Don't lose any kind of extremity, but please, yeah, just be safe. If you have pets out there, keep them in mind as well. Also, the kids that go to bed early. As a parent, the guy who set fireworks off at 1 o'clock this morning, I will find you. I will. And hopefully I can find you at our iHeartRadio Music Festival later on this year, presented by Capital One. 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

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The only way we know how, with the All-American 250 Rock Anthems. You heard Foo Fighters there, and Everlong, and we keep it going with some Bon Jovi.

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0: Some Guns N' Roses, Sweet Child of Mine, right here at Rock 101, New Hampshire's rock station. Block Party Weekend in full effect as we celebrate the 4th of July. So Guns N' Roses, an American band, a great band for you to crank up for this weekend. In fact, I'm going to play Used to Love Her next, and then a very long one for you right after this.
1: Okay. Bitchin', fussin', cussin'.

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3: What is that?
0: Yeah, that's... We're the only show that gives you that kind of entertainment. And it's free, people. Still going.
3: Yeah.
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Def Leppard and Photograph right here at Rock 101, New Hampshire's rock station. It's very funny because someone recently went up to Joe Elliott and said, man, how much longer is Def Leppard going to be around? You guys go out on tour like every single year. Like, how much longer are you guys going to do it? And he said, as long as I can hit the notes on Photograph, I'm just going to keep going.

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0: It's The Offspring. You're going to go far, kid, right here at Rock 101, New Hampshire's rock station. It's Trevor, 4th of July weekend, and, you know, it may say that we're only getting up to 87. Only 87. Yeah, okay, fine. Yeah. But we have a heat advisory in effect all the way till about 9 o'clock tonight because the real feel is somewhere around like 96 to 100. So if you guys are going outside today, please make sure that you take the precautions. You're probably already outside enjoying the day, barbecuing, doing whatever you guys have planned. But think about the kids. Think about the pets. Think about grandma and grandpa because they're not going to stop. And, you know, the kids running around, make sure you give them water. The dog's the same thing. Pay attention as they're panting around. And make sure grandma and grandpa are safe as well. As we roll along, celebrating America 250 with a bunch of songs from some of your favorite American artists. All their rock anthems. And I got two more coming up for you next right here at Rock 101.
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1: A new study found humans are responsible for making cats dumber. 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
2: Because the wild cats got to fend for themselves and they got
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1: Yeah.
6: So stupid.
1: Dumb. There you go.
0: It's Greg in the Morning Buzz. 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

Rock 101, New Hampshire's rock station. Hopefully not, but Mary Morello, that is Tom's 102-year-old mom, hospitalized, and he left his tour to be with her. All the best to them both. 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

0: 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Red Hot Chili Peppers, Black Summer, and me, Kimba. Blacked out from the heat, summer is more like it. It is Christmas in July because Mr. Heat Miser is visiting.
1: Whatever I touch starts to melt in my clutch. He's too much.
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11: 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Yesterday in Manhattan, Taylor Swift and Travis Kelce got married. 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

Rock 101, New Hampshire's Rock Station. Tuesday, their first of 9 shows at Madison Square Garden, which they may find some extra glitter and fairy dust from the Swift-Kelsey nuptials. 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

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They just released this album remastered from Reload. It's track number 4, the sequel, The Unforgiven 2 on Rock 101.

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It is Kimba. Happy 4th, opening this weekend. Well, Toy Story 5 is already in the theaters. Illuminations, Minions and Monsters, Supergirl, and Jackass. 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

0: 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Kimba. Welcome to the jungle. 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

Waking you up every morning with Greg in the Morning Buzz. 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

0: Rock 101, New Hampshire's Rock Station. Disturbed and me, Kimba. Yes, indeed. Favorite 4th of July guy who got so mad that people were setting off fireworks at all hours, days surrounding the 4th of July. And he lived on the water. He went out where no one could see him, and he did this.
1: Firecracker! 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
1: I went to the little Rochester airport, and they had a little mini air show going on there. And who do I walk up alongside? There's Pat McMullen. Had his eating hat on.
2: Okay, he doesn't have that.
1: He had his binoculars, and they were the big ones. They weren't the new ones.
2: That's the only time he uses them, that he's actually looking at what he says he is.
1: Because
2: other times at the beach, he says to my mom, he's like, I'm watching a ship. She's like, oh, the water's that way.
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1: Play some old Aerosmith. 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Have a great day.
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1: I've been eating hot dogs for 40 years.
0: Okay.
1: And nothing beats some ketchup and mustard on a wiener.
0: Yay! Enjoy your 4th of July. Enjoy all the wieners and make sure to stay hydrated.

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1: Congratulations to a 22-year-old Salem native is the first person from New Hampshire to be commissioned as a U.S. Space Force officer.
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4: Make fun. 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
1: Congratulations. You want. And thanks, everybody, for the news story. When me and Greg graduated, they didn't have photos and suits like you were wearing.
5: Yeah.
1: It was more quiet.
5: Yeah, we kept it quiet because we were on the DL. It was part of a secret program.
6: You also couldn't breathe because the suits were so tight.
1: You're not supposed to fart in them either, I guess.
5: No. Why does that have anything to do with it?
6: No.
5: Okay.
6: No.
5: Just because I left it unzipped down to the belly, it doesn't mean that I, you know,
1: he was
5: space.
1: Also showing off the galaxy garden.
5: That's right.
1: Yeah.
5: I got a little galaxy garden, you know what I mean? Little man fro going on down there.
1: For the record, he had no Klingons.
5: Thank you.
0: Greg in the Morning Buzz. 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

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Sarah McLachlan, BNHP, on the 12th. I want to see her for sure. 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I'm taking the wife there for her birthday. 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
1: Taken into a police car, Greg, where deputies say they saw Martinez shove baggies of possible cocaine up his fanny. Mm. Did you have this story earlier this week?
2: Like once every couple of weeks?
3: Yeah, it just happens. Yeah, I think that's probably where you put it. Yeah.
1: Stuck it right in the rusty bullet hole. You don't put things in the stink portal. I'll tell you that right now. The rear rocket dock is left for only certain things. Texas chili bowl. Old dirty onion ring.
3: This is really
2: it's coming in hot.
0: Greg in the Morning Buzz. 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

told the guy at the drive-thru that the car behind me was paying for my coffee. That's called paying it backward. 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

Rock 101, New Hampshire's rock station, System of a Down, Chop Suey. You know, we're celebrating the 4th of July with you. It's the 250th birthday. Barbecuing, pool party, we want to be your soundtrack. I'm the only DJ licensed to party, presiding over the 4th of July. It's also my wife's birthday, and she just now, she always was overshadowed by America's birthday. This time around, she's acting as if she's America. I say, hey, you know what? I'm 250. Say happy birthday to me. Staying inside to avoid the traffic, doing that too, we got you covered. Thanks to Palmer Gas and Oil, Easter Seals, New Hampshire, and Tri-Town Butcher. And I've got a lot of great blocks coming up.

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